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5: All right, we're back home, settled in our home studio, ready to take on another week of shows. Thanks for staying up late with us, America at Night's McGraw Millhaven. A little bit later on, we're going to go to Bangor, Maine. Check in with a political reporter from the Bangor Daily News to find out more. They've got a primary up there in Michigan, and everyone's talking about Graham Plattner. That's where we're going to start off this Monday with Scott McFarlane, who joins us every Monday to chew on the news of the week. Former CBS newsman. He's now on Substack. He's on YouTube. He's everywhere. He's also with us on Monday. Scott, welcome back to America at Night.
6: Hey, McGraw. 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
5: You betcha. Let's start off with that Graham Plattner. Democrats got a problem. He's staying in the race, and it looks like he has just enough support to cause a problem. How do you see it?

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5: Hey, we'll take some phone calls next hour, but a little breaking news tonight out of California. Yeah, Spencer Pratt, the reality show adjacent star, fell to third place. It looks like he's out, but former Fox News host Steve Hilton is in. The Republican is projected to advance to the general election, according to the Decision Desk headquarters. Hilton had sort of coalesced all of this support in the GOP with the help of President Trump. The Democratic field remained divided because even people like Eric Swalwell, who had to resign in disgrace over sexual misconduct allegations and then resigned his congressional duties, as well as, I think, there was something like 30-something other people in the ballot. But Steve Hilton has held on. Even all the late voting came in, all the extra votes that came in, all the votes that came in. It took him a week, but it looks like Steve Hilton is going to win. Here's what we're going to do. We're going to take a quick break, and then when we come back, we are going to take your phone calls. 1-844-2-McGraw, 1-844-262-4729. Also, Alex went home early. I got to see if we got any voicemails. Any voicemails? I don't know if we got any voicemails. I'll check in with the guys. But if you're listening to the show and if you know it's on a tape, well, call the show. And if somebody answers, we're live. If somebody doesn't answer, it's Memorex. And then just leave a message and we'll edit that bad boy up and get it on the air. 1-844-2-McGraw, 1-844-262-4729. Text messages, phone calls, all next hour. We will get to all of that as well. And then a little programming note, tomorrow, just got word as we're coming on the air tonight that Vice President Mike Pence is going to be joining us tomorrow night. Vice President Mike Pence, former Vice President Mike Pence, former radio talk show host, Vice President Mike Pence is going to join us tomorrow. So come back for that. America at Night. Tom Dillack is our executive director tonight. Our engineer tonight is Richard Good. I'm McGraw-Milhaven. This is America at Night on Westwood One.
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0: All buttoned up, respectful, answer the questions. You know, if you're mad at Jimmy Kimmel, don't take it out on Kristen Welker. If you're mad at CNBC or MSNBC, don't take it out on Kristen Welker. She was just asking you a question. Don't take it out on the Caitlin Clark on CNN, who's in the White House, or in the Oval Office, just asking you a question. That's
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21: If you are struggling with substance abuse, alcohol, pills, whatever it may be, first of all, it's nothing to be ashamed of. We know addiction is a brain disease, and we also know getting into recovery can be tough. Also, in case this helps, I want to tell you about a new study out of Harvard School of Public Health, which found that spiritual belief, the idea of a steady religious practice, had a protective effect from addiction. Experts we talked to told us there were probably a few reasons why this might be the case. Number one, excessive drug and alcohol use would not be the norm in a religious community, and people want to fit in. Two, a belief in a higher power provides people with hope and solace, great foils for addiction. And three, and I think there's some merit to this,

0: Regular attendance in a faith community also provides connection. Just like in AA, camaraderie and social support is often what you need. I'm Dr. Sanjay Gupta, helping you live a better life.
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0: skepticism. A lot of it is manifestly untrue. And this recent, their recent description of all the damage they did on the attack on Israel is a perfect example of it. So we still have the fundamental question of whether it's ever possible to get a verifiable deal with this regime.
1: And that's the big question, as we said the other day. It's not about whether there's a ceasefire. It's not about whether there's a deal. It's whether we have verification that is absolute.
2: Yeah. You know, and
1: end of story.
2: And that's it. We're going to have their uranium. There's no other way around it. And still, if we allow them to sell oil, they're going to be able to fund their proxies. That's also an issue.

0: 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He's got socks. 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Treat your dad to a $5,000 basement barbecue or backyard upgrade. 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
1: And he's Eric Carly, and I'm Gary McNamara. Welcome and good morning. Thanks so much for being here this morning. 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
2: And thank you.
1: Yes. All right. Well, yesterday, after the president's response to Netanyahu, I looked at you and I

0: Welcome back. You're with America in the Morning, and thanks for listening. AccuWeather.com meteorologist Matt Rindy is watching a couple storms. What do you have?
1: We are watching two systems in the U.S. producing several showers and thunderstorms today into tonight. Starting in the central U.S., it'll be dry much of the day outside of a few scattered thunderstorms to start in parts of Nebraska, Kansas, and Missouri. There'll be a few clouds and highs well into the 90s as far north as North Dakota and Minnesota, southward through Texas and Louisiana, and Kansas and Oklahoma could also hit 100 in a few spots. Though it is dry much of the day, late in the day, the next system to move out of the Rockies will spark thunderstorms in western Nebraska, northward to western North Dakota. And these storms will then track eastward at night. There's going to be widespread strong to severe thunderstorms moving through the Dakotas and Nebraska early tonight with a risk for damaging winds, hail, and even tornadoes. And this same system will produce several showers throughout the day in Idaho and Montana into Wyoming, and even scattered showers west of that in Oregon and Washington. It is also going to be a cooler day with the clouds and showers with highs in the 50s and 60s. Now, the rest of the West is going to remain dry under sunshine with highs in the 60s along the California coast and then warming to the 100s in the Southwest deserts.

0: It's 5 till. America in the Morning continues. A new poll shows fewer Americans see their country as exceptional as America 250 approaches. Correspondent Julie Walker reports this, especially true among younger Americans.
1: A new AP NORC poll finds that as the U.S. prepares to celebrate its 250th anniversary, fewer Americans see their country or its system of government as exceptional. The findings highlight many Americans' feelings of unease over the future of its representative government, particularly among young people. Only about a quarter of Americans say the U.S. stands above all other countries in the world, and Americans are less likely to see a democratically elected government as extremely or very important to the United States' identity as a nation than they were just a few years ago. I'm Julie Walker.
0: NBC Today Show host Savannah Guthrie and her family still holding out hope that their mother will return. The latest on the matter from correspondent Kevin Carr.
2: After 4 months, there are no new public leads in the disappearance of Nancy Guthrie. However, the family is still holding on to hope. On Sunday, Today Show co-host Savannah Guthrie posted a temporary Instagram story featuring religious artwork with the caption, "Oh my, my soul, it cries out. Soul, it cries out. Bring her home." On Monday's Today Show, Guthrie joined co-host Jenna Bush Hager to talk about the support the show has given her.
3: "When I see you in the morning, I know that you see me. No matter what is going on, and sometimes it's almost too much, because I feel like to do the job, I gotta like keep it together."
2: Guthrie says even with the support, her mother is always in her thoughts.
3: "Maybe people wonder like, well, what's going on? How is she able to do that job? Is she not thinking about it? Did she forget? No, never. Never."
2: She also said her mother would want her to continue working.
3: "I just felt like, well, what else should I do? And my mom would have said the same, like, honey, you know, just keep going. And so I am."
2: Even though it can be an emotional roller coaster, Guthrie appreciates the show and the people there.
3: "I cry every morning on the way to work, and I cry every morning on the way home. And I'm grateful to have good friends and to be able to come to such a beautiful and joyous and supportive place."
2: The investigation into the disappearance of Nancy Guthrie is ongoing, and anyone with information is asked to call 1-800-CALL-FBI. I'm Kevin Carr.
0: That's our show for today, Tuesday, June 9th, 2026. America in the Morning is produced by Jeff McKay and Tom Cusick. I'm John Trout. This is Westwood One.
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3: 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Welcome to the first hour of Good Morning Fayetteville. This is Tuesday, June the 9th. I'm Gilbert Bays. Kenny Hitman McLean will make it all happen today. CBS 17 meteorologist Rachel Dunsing says it'll be mostly cloudy today. High temperature 87. Right now, 68 across the board in Fayetteville, Anderson Creek, and also in Bun Level. Yes, I caught you earlier this morning. You're sleeping over there this morning. I knew that was going to catch you. You like my picture I sent you?
4: I did. I loved it. Right there in front of the fire station.
3: Well, I was coming back from Fuquay, and I couldn't resist. I said, he's going to get a kick out of this picture.
4: I laughed, and looked at it again and laughed again. Go ahead, sir.
3: All right, well, we'll have the complete forecast coming up in just a few seconds. Headline news for you at this hour. A police chase in Fayetteville ends in a crash on the Martin Luther King Freeway and a suspect on the run. A Cumberland County Sheriff's deputy was hurt late Monday night in a crash in Fayetteville. A five-year-old hit by a vehicle in Rayford over the weekend has died in the hospital. The Fayetteville City Council was considering making a juvenile curfew permanent after a one-year pilot program. Fayetteville police continue their search for a suspect in the shooting death of Darden Rose of Missouri. It's the WFNC Crime Stoppers Crime of the Week. And seniors 55 years of age and older have opportunities to strengthen their technology skills through a special program. We talked about this yesterday. I thought I'd share it again because it's good information. All that and more coming away, but first, local news from CBS 17.
5: Good morning. From the CBS 17 newsroom, I'm Bill Young. Breaking news, a crash sent a Cumberland County Sheriff deputy and a teenager to the hospital. It happened around 11 last night at the intersection of Montclair and Rock Springs Road in Fayetteville. Investigators say the teen driver ran the stop sign and hit the deputy's unmarked car. The unmarked car went through a fence and ended up in the yard of another deputy's home. Both the teen and deputy are expected to survive. Fayetteville police looking for a driver they say led them on a chase after reports of shots fired at a home near Chestnut Hills. Investigators say the suspect took off towards Skyboat Road, eventually led them down Rayford Road to Bragg Boulevard. Officers say the suspect crashed near MLK Boulevard before running away. Police say the public is not in danger. A child hit by a car over the weekend has died. The Hope County Sheriff's Office said the five-year-old was hit on Grove Walk Road in Rayford around 4:30 Saturday afternoon. Paramedics rushed the child to the hospital, where he was later flown to UNC, and that's where he passed away. No one is in custody, but deputies say they have identified a person of interest. Harnett County just announced the animal services manager is on paid administrative leave. The county is reviewing operations after the inspector reported issues with the paperwork documenting the euthanasia of 41 dogs. Right now, euthanasias are suspended. The shelter's manager will remain on leave pending the completion and outcome of an internal review. The general services director is taking over animal shelter responsibilities. From the CBS 17 newsroom, I'm Bill Young.
6: Today will be mostly cloudy with a high of 90 degrees. Tonight will be mostly cloudy with a low of 70, and Wednesday will be partly cloudy with a high of 96. The heat will continue through the weekend with summer-like chances for rain and thunderstorms almost every afternoon and evening. That is your Fayetteville forecast. I'm CBS 17 meteorologist Rachel Dunsing.
3: Okay, Rachel, thank you. Right now, 68 degrees in Fayetteville, Rayford, and also in Spring Lake. 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

0: Talk 640 WFNC. Man, oh man, it is that kind of day. Yeah, I jumped right in there. You said you expected a song to play long and everything.
1: You're ready to rock.
0: Yeah, well, not really ready to rock, but I'm ready to roll.
1: Okay.
0: You know, I came from Rayford yesterday. I had a lot of stuff that I had to do yesterday, and I was a farmer. You'd have been proud of me. Because I finally got that little area. I put that manure down that's been in the back of my Jeep for a week.
1: The old black cow manure. The best that you can get, by the way. It doesn't stink up your car after it's been sitting there for a week.
0: Well, you know, I expected the first day, because it gets hot in the car. That car doesn't sit in the garage. It's outside. I expected to have a terrible smell. It didn't at all. Now, the question is, does it work? And we'll see. But most things grow. I don't know if that centipede is going to grow. Something's going to grow in there. I'm just looking for some roots to take root, some plant or something to take root so I can extend the growth in my front yard. Because I got that pearl worm, I think it's called.
1: Yes.
0: And it's like no cure for that.
1: And you didn't, I don't think you understood about what was going on until the blooming idiot came in and explained how that happened.
0: Yeah, I mean, it's
1: the pearl worm.
0: Right.
1: I mean, it sounds like the screw worm with the cattle in Texas, but...
0: I'm told there's nothing you can do, but maybe plant some zoysia or something that grows real fast, and they can't eat the roots that
1: gotcha.
0: Quickly. And it was bought on by, I'm not going to name the people, there was digging in my yard, and my yard was fine until they did the digging, and there you go.
1: And what was interesting is you were so impressed with them that they did the digging. You said, hey man, look at what you did. You dug the digging. Now you gotta fix the digging.
0: No, I took pictures.
1: Okay, and then they came back and did a beautiful job.
0: Well, they didn't come back. I mean, when they left, I mean, the guy was down in the hole. I mean, I was talking to his head. Hey, what are you doing in my yard? And they were putting in, you know, the digital cable in our neighborhood. And so I just said, well, my yard was looking pretty good here until y'all got here putting all this stuff. But when I came back, they had cut the sod out off the top. So when they, you know, put the dirt back in, they put the grass back on top.
1: Right.
0: And I couldn't even tell they were there just about.
1: Yeah.
0: And then dun, dun, dun, dun. It's got to be what it is. So in any event, that's fine. Was able to get that going. And, I thought for sure it was going to be extremely hot. But the cloud coverage and a little wind. And we did have some showers. You get rain, you know?
1: My morning glories that I've been obsessing over, I've been, you know, having to water them all this time, they have never looked better. This morning, my morning glories, they're getting ready to glory, baby.
0: Yeah, well, the thing is, there's something about the rain as opposed to watering that from the water source, whatever source you have, that's different.
1: It's God's water.
0: That, exactly.
1: That's,
0: I mean,
1: the
0: but you look, it's probably gone up in the air. It's been purified by the clouds, and it comes back down a little bit different than the water we get.
1: But it was so refreshing.
0: Local.
1: You're right. But let me bump in there.
0: Sure.
1: I came back to the, you know, I do in the 6 a.m. hour. I love to. Thank you, Gilbert, for letting me speak. But no, really, we're just getting warmed up, getting ready for our 7-8 o'clock hour. But yesterday, I came back to do my, you know, other job. Yesterday afternoon, I looked at the forecast. Oh, okay, 35%, 35%. Okay, no problem. Ooh, it looks like it might have a little thunderstorm later on today. Let me go ahead and do my thing. Go back home, sit on my porch, enjoy the thunderstorm.
0: Okay.
1: I left my sunroof open.
0: Oh, no.
1: And by the time I got back out, I had a half an inch of rain everywhere.
0: Oh, inside the car.
1: Inside my car. It stinks like a... Oh. It smells bad because of that, you know, that wet smell.
0: Yeah, well, don't invite me to breakfast in your car.
1: I won't.
0: My gosh.
1: You don't even want to sit in the seat.
0: That's...
1: I had a soggy bottom.
0: I can't even imagine.
1: Wow. So, yeah. So you got those thunderstorms. That's what I love about them. They just magically cool the air. They refresh us.
0: Yeah.
1: But you don't know when they're going to hit. This time of year, you don't know if it's going to hit in 5 seconds or 5 minutes or 5 hours.
0: Well, I tell you what, Siri doesn't know either.
1: Exactly, that's my point.
0: Yeah, I mean, and it sent me an alert that you were going to expect showers in your area at 5 o'clock.
1: Mm-hmm.
0: 3 o'clock, the rain started coming as I was
1: okay.
0: pulling the lawnmower out.
1: Okay.
0: I said, Siri, what are you doing?
1: Wait, we got to watch how we say that
0: that's
1: word.
0: Right. Well, that's right. I think she's mad at me. She's
1: good.
0: Kind of reminds me of my wife sometimes. hey. All right, well, look, we got all this stuff coming up here sometime here. We got a good show coming our way. We got Chef two chefs coming in. As a matter of fact, Chef Judy with Uptown Chicken and Waffle, and also Chef Chris Dudson. Both of these individuals have won these television, in years gone by, these television, national television cook-off things. And now they're on the Fayetteville scene here. Chef Judy has Uptown Chicken and Waffle, and she's bringing Chef Chris as well. And I'm not sure where he cooks, if he cooks with her or what it might be. But I pulled his story up. He won a national title, I guess, 2024 or 2022, whenever it was. The main thing is they know how to cook, and they got this program that they're going to be doing, teaching kids how to cook. Man, I think that's pretty neat. Yes, everybody should learn how to cook something more than boil an egg. Now, when did you learn how to cook? Or are you still
1: learning? I don't recall. I don't. No, I as a child, I did not cook. My mama did.
0: Yeah.
1: You know, so that's just the way it was.
0: I will break out the violins because I had no mama. My mama left, and so we had to learn how to cook. My dad raised five boys by himself. Somebody better learn how to cook.
1: So what'd you have, sandwiches?
0: No. My dad was a pretty good cook. And so I watched him and kind of learned. I remember I made an apple pie one time and forgot to put shortening in the dough for the crust. And that thing slid out the pan like cardboard. My brothers look at me like, the inside is good. Where'd you get the cardboard crust?
1: That's exactly why you have a program like this with these chefs.
0: Yes. Well, look, they'll tell us the details on how that will play out and what you can do to get your kids involved as well. And when it's going to start, all that stuff. Kirk DeVier will be here at 7:35. He normally comes in. He may be listening right now. He will come in here and give us the latest on what's happening with the Cumberland County Board of Commissioners. Then we're going to have Georgiana Pinckney, one of our favorite people with the Greater Life of Fayetteville. She's the founder. 8:20 is when she's going to come in. And she has a special program that's going to be taking place on June 13th called Honoring Fathers, Honoring Our Families. This is designed to equip fathers and mentors and future fathers with all the practical tools they need to make sure they lead their families with clarity, strength, and consistency. So this is right on time, just in time for Father's Day. If you need some skills, then you want to come out and do that. And today is Tuesday. White Horse Financial Services comes on at 9 o'clock. We will get that right and say that right. You know how come? Because Roger Harris is going to be here at 8:35 leading up to the show.
1: To make sure you know it's Tuesday.
0: Yeah. Well, you know, kidding. We always like to Roger gives some great information about financial planning and investment management and all the strategies that you should be doing as, you know, not only as a business, but also as an individual. You can't take that for granted. Of course, he comes on our show every Tuesday on WFNC, and then we invite him once a month to come in and elaborate on a specific topic, and I'm not sure what that topic will be today. We did talk about if you hit the lottery or get a lump sum, what really should, you know, you should really do with that money to get the most out of it, and because all of a sudden it's a windfall. You didn't have it, even though people complain, I won $200,000, and they only gave me a check for $144,000 if they took the taxes and all the money out. See, that's my complaint voice.
1: That was good.
0: Yeah, and I always tell people, that's $144,000 you didn't have yesterday. So now what are you going to do with it? You know, what are you going to do? Who are you going to call?
1: Well, you better listen to Roger.
0: You better call Ghostbusters. That's right. Call Roger. All right, look, we got a good show lined up. All that stuff is going to be coming your way right now. Local news will be on the way as well. We've got Fayetteville's most dependable forecast with CBS 17 meteorologist Rachel Dunson.
2: Today will be mostly cloudy with a high of 90 degrees. Tonight will be mostly cloudy with a low of 70, and Wednesday will be partly cloudy with a high of 96. The heat will continue through the weekend with summer-like chances for rain and thunderstorms almost every afternoon and evening. That is your Fayetteville forecast. I'm CBS 17 meteorologist Rachel Dunzing.
0: Okay, Rachel, thank you. You know, we still need the rain. We kind of got away from the drought, but we can use more rain, so we appreciate that coming. 68, that's the number right now in Fayetteville, Fort Bragg, and also in Linden. 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

0: Talk 640 WS, and I stepped all on them, didn't I?
1: That's all right.
0: But you know, that's what we shouldn't do that as announcers. We're experts in DJing.
1: Well, the deal is, sometimes I lose control of the music, and sometimes I'm not the hitman, and I go to the default stuff that's in here. And that's an example of what happened, so I understand.
0: Well, no,
1: but you know, those guys were freaks of nature. For anybody that is as old as I am, Edgar Winter. I don't know if you know the rock and roll side.
0: Sure.
1: Okay. They were albinos. They were twin brothers, albinos. They had this. They wore their white hair long, and they had pink eyes, and they were rock and roll wild men.
0: Yeah.
1: And they shook up the world in the 70s.
0: Yeah, they did.
1: And that is just probably the only thing of fame they had as
0: far as... No, what is the name of the group again?
1: The Edgar Winter Group.
0: Yeah, and they had another one, though. That was Urban.
1: You're right.
0: That was Urban.
1: Okay. These guys were unusual.
0: Yeah, but you know, back in the 70s, there were a lot of songs... that were rock, that crossed over.
1: Okay.
0: And that went back and forth, because that's where you had Earth, Wind, and Fire, and you had a lot of groups there that all the horn groups, Chicago, and all those folks that everybody loved. And so, in any event,
1: sorry I got off on that tangent.
0: Well, that's okay. But I jumped in there and I did my thing. I know you got to work on our 640. Who are we going to do here?
1: We are going to get the guys together that... Johnny Wilson. You get Brandon and Johnny together?
0: And look, this was the first time ever. Johnny Wilson... is the director of the Fayetteville Urban Ministry, and then Brandon Price has Habitat for Humanity. And I didn't realize that the two of them have never been interviewed together.
1: Right.
0: At one time.
1: And they brought that out on the show.
0: Yeah, they were sitting there looking at each other because Brandon worked for Johnny. Johnny gave Brandon his kind of start into being involved with the community. And both these guys have been here forever, and they're just an integral part in our community. And so... when I need them to come on the air, boom, we give them a call and we can get updates on what's going on with their programs. Of course, Johnny just had the Urban Ministry Golf Tournament, which is their major fundraiser. I'm not going to steal all the thunder because we're going to talk about that at 640. But the main thing is $55,000 raised for them to help this community. And Johnny will outline where that money goes when we talk to him in 640, because he told us about it yesterday. Number of programs that the Fayetteville Urban Ministry is involved with. And if you haven't been to their place, it's right near where the Fayetteville Observer used to be on Whitfield. We had an office, WREL, inside the Fayetteville Observer. And on occasion, we'd go across the street to the Fayetteville Urban Ministry, and that place was like a mini Walmart. You know, they had clothes back there. They got a nice food pantry and everything. And the thing that I always enjoy about them, and just sitting there waiting for to interview Johnny, the professional way their staff interviewed and interacted with those who are less fortunate. There was no belittling of them or anything like that. They were there just, you can hear in their voice the sincere care that they had for the individuals that they were taking care of.
1: And again, so, we talked about from the heart yesterday.
0: Exactly.
1: Yesterday.
0: Exactly. All right, look, go do your thing here. I've got stuff I got to do here while you're doing your thing. We told you about this program yesterday. Seniors 55 years of age and older have an opportunity to strengthen their technology skills through the special program, the Seniors Technology Literacy Series. And the Fayetteville Cumberland Parks and Recreation Program is designed to help participants navigate today's digital world and stay connected with loved ones and to protect themselves from online scams. That's a big part of this program. Members of the Fayetteville Cumberland Youth Council and the city's information technology department, they're getting together to put this program together. It's a series of hands-on technology classes at the Bill Crisp Senior Center and then the Senior Center East. Now, this creates a unique opportunity for young leaders in our community to share their technology with helping seniors become more comfortable using tools that they encounter every day. And it's pretty amazing because if you're not a techie, the cell phones and things like that, really, they don't come with instructions, and you don't really know all the things that you could do. And I learned stuff all the time that I didn't know I could do with my phone, besides take really nice pictures. Now, the first class is going to be navigating social media and smartphones, just like we're talking about now. And that's going to take place this coming Thursday, June 11th, from 10 a.m. till 11 a.m. So you want to go have an opportunity to check that out. The second session will be offered on Monday, June 15th from 11 until noon. That'll be at the Senior Center East. That's the one off Murchison Road. So get out there and get involved with that. Now, if you might be a senior thinking about it, or if you're a young person and you know somebody that might benefit from this program, you want to make sure you get them involved with it on those two dates. So now I have two of these written the same way. I double printed. You know that? You ever do that? I can tell I'm getting old.
1: I don't want to talk about how old I feel right now.
0: You know, you're pretty good with that now?
1: Oh, yeah.
0: You know, the thing for me is, I told you I left my new DJ turntables.
1: Yes, yesterday you said the night before you left your brand new Super Wiki Wiki Mix.
0: Yeah.
1: In a case.
0: Yeah, it was a case.
1: At the club. Accidentally.
0: No, it was outside.
1: Oh, outside of the club.
0: Yeah.
1: So my goodness.
0: But again, I don't think that was memory in as much as, you know, you have something new and you don't load stuff a certain way and you put it not in the spot where you normally put it. And I came all the way back to Fayetteville and realized when I opened my trunk that I had left that thing outside the club at Old Dark 30. And I called one of the club managers and said, hey.
1: I'm getting old.
0: Yeah. Can you go check? And he said, I hope it's out there. And it was. Mm-hmm. It was still out there.
1: Good.
0: And so I got my hands on it. That's when I was coming back from Munlow. I was picking that up. And I sent you the picture. All right, here's our Fayetteville police. They're looking for searching for a suspect in the shooting death of Darden Rose of Missouri. I don't know if you remember this story or not, Kenny. It's the WFNC's Crime Stopper.

0: that we want to share. This was written by Coral Aponte. I think that's how she pronounces her name, but the Fayetteville Observer. This was written yesterday. Split vote. Fayetteville City Council may be moving towards permanently installing the curfew, the juvenile curfew. This is a one-year pilot program. Now, you can read her story, the complete story, and she wrote a very in-depth story, got a lot of quotes from great people in the Fayetteville Observer. It was posted yesterday afternoon at about 5:07. You can check it out online. Here's just a synopsis of what she wrote about. The curfew runs from 11 p.m. till 6 in the morning for those 16 years of age and under. It passed the first of two votes, so this is where it may have an opportunity. I think the vote was, what was the vote? The vote was 7 members in favor, 2 in opposition. So there's a lot of support on the council right now to make this a permanent thing. Supporters argue that the ordinance protects youth, while opponents believe it unfairly targets them. So the council is going to be set to take its second vote at its regular meeting on June 22nd. So between now and then, if you have some concerns, you might want to get in contact with your city council member. And or if you like, you can check out the entire article and get a pretty in-depth look at what the Fayetteville Observer wrote about that particular thing coming up. All right, right now we've got local news coming your way from CBS 17.
1: Good morning. From the CBS 17 newsroom, I'm Bill Young. Breaking news of a crash that sent a Cumberland County Sheriff deputy and a teen to the hospital. It happened around 11 last night at the intersection of Montclair and Rock Springs Road in Fayetteville. Investigators say the teen driver ran a stop sign and hit the deputy's unmarked car. The unmarked car then went through a fence and ended up in the yard of another deputy's home. Both the teen and deputy are expected to live. A child hit by a car over the weekend has died. The Hope County Sheriff's Office said the 5-year-old was hit on Grove Walk Road in Rayford around 4:30 Saturday afternoon. Paramedics rushed the child to the hospital, where he was later flown to UNC, and that's where he passed away. No one is in custody, but deputies say they have a person of interest. Harding County just announced the animal services manager is on paid administrative leave. The county is reviewing operations after the inspector reported issues with the paperwork documenting the euthanasia of 41 dogs. Right now, euthanizations are suspended. The shelter's manager will remain on leave pending the completion and outcome of an internal review. The general services director is taking over animal shelter responsibilities. A North Carolina state trooper pulls double duty in Fayetteville. On Sunday, Trooper Jeff Edwards joined his wife, Ginger Edwards, to inspire others. Ginger battled cancer. The trooper showed off one of the department's specially marked cars at the Cape Fear Valley Cancer and Cyber Knife facility. Together, they shared their story of faith and resilience in Ginger's fight against the disease. Today, she is cancer-free, but continues immunotherapy treatments. From the CBS 17 newsroom, I'm Bill Young.
2: Today will be mostly cloudy with a high of 90 degrees. Tonight will be mostly cloudy with a low of 70, and Wednesday will be partly cloudy with a high of 96. The heat will continue through the weekend with summer-like chances for rain and thunderstorms almost every afternoon and evening. That is your Fayetteville forecast. I'm CBS 17 meteorologist Rachel Dunzing.
0: Okay, Rachel, still 68 degrees in Fayetteville, Fort Bragg, and also Red Springs. 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

0: News Talk 640 WFNC. This is one of these songs we're talking about from the 70s. Do you remember? Earth, Wind, and Fire. You know, I don't care where you put that on. People just start dancing. I don't care what group it is. People just love that. Do you remember? Do you remember yesterday that we had two individuals in here who had never been? What a segue. 640 right now. It's time for the 640 replay, and we had a chance to talk with both Brandon Price and Johnny Wilson. Brandon Price is the Fayetteville Habitat for Humanity Executive Director. Johnny Wilson, the Fayetteville Urban Ministry Executive Director. You get both of them in a room, you got fireworks.
1: You know, I'm getting old, Kenny. I can't hang like I used to in my younger days.
2: Could be me, could be the headphones. I'm not sure.
1: Yeah, that's okay. We've had a change. And Kenny, you came and said, what, are we just switching seats?
2: Pretty much, that's all you did. Johnny, you go sit over here.
1: Right.
2: Brandon, you go sit over there.
1: That's right. And there we are.
2: And don't go anywhere.
1: Well, we have two different things here. Of course, Brandon is with Habitat, and you had some programs going on. And then I already had Johnny coming in. And Johnny, you had your golf tournament this weekend, and we were talking about the fact you say about $55,000. Mm-hmm. Let me turn your mic on. So this is your annual, is this the big one for you?
3: Yeah, this is the big fundraiser for us. This was the 30th annual, and for quite a few years now, we've done it in honor of Wade Harden, who was a longtime board member to us, continues to be a longtime donor and supporter. And
1: he has a plumbing company, by the way.
3: Plumbing company. And you best believe, I can't tell you, a huge percentage of these guys and gals who own plumbing companies was under his membership and mentorship and guidance throughout the years.
1: And Brandon, you use Wade for some of your stuff?
4: Absolutely. Absolutely. He supports, we use him as a vendor. And then, two, he also supports our construction camp. He always sends some guys to help teach the plumbing part. And then he came and spoke to the students one year, the first year.
1: Well, you know, again, this is a collaborative effort here in terms of having the Fayetteville Urban Ministry and Habitat in the house for first time ever in a joint interview. You've got $55,000. You know, you use that money in a number of different ways. And so you kind of give the public a sense of what happens once you get that cash.
3: Yeah, basically, we just spread it out amongst our four programs, Gilbert, because it's unrestricted. So that allows us to be able to use it with no strings attached. So wherever there's something lacking or we need to plug in, we can use those funds right there. So between our four programs, between the Nehemiah Project, our house and home repair for low-income homeowners, the emergency assistance, where we have the large-size food pantry, clothing closet, and financial support for folks that are in crisis that needs a little bit of support toward rent or utility. And then we have the Adult Literacy and Education Center, where we help folks get their trade certification, U.S. citizenship, take ESL classes, financial literacy courses. And then lastly, a Find a Friend program where we serve kids with at-risk kids and Cordova kids with interpersonal skill and life skills workshops along with mentoring services.
1: You know, this is a difficult time for an awful lot of folks. And I'm sure the two of you have also seen an increase in a demand for your services. You know, Johnny, tell us about people knocking at the door for you.
3: Well, you know, Brandon has been in this a very long time with us, even though he took a pause to go to law school and still just get insanely proud for him about that. But when he first started with us, as he shared, he was in over our mentoring children of incarcerated parents. And Gilbert, when a kid has a parent that's in jail or prison long term, they are apt, unless something has changed, they're seven times more likely to experience that type of lifestyle themselves. And so you're talking about the possibilities of a young human being starting off their life like that. And so we get to see in a unique way a lot of folks, which even those folks who are doing well, you know, we all are hurting. You know, life is hard. And when someone starts off their finish line, starts off their ready line, such as that, in those type of statistics, That's what makes a nonprofit such as ours so vital to the community and to human services, because we're able to plug that need in whatever whatever chapter or season that may be for the human being. So it's nothing like success stories. You know, Brandon has tons of them. We have tons of them. And the greatest part, man, is that we've even served kids who've gone through our program that ended up as employed, went through college, came back and worked with us. And those are the type of things that, you know, we have to have, submit, turn in our data. But those are the things that you just can't measure, the value of mentorship and support.
1: Well, you know, one thing that I've got all three of us up on the screen right now, and one thing that I'm proud of both of you guys is the efficiency at which you use the dollars that that you spend. And let's start off with you, Johnny, because the percentage of the money that you collect and what actually goes out mm-hmm. to use is always mind-boggling.
3: Yes, 88 cents on a dollar goes right back into the community and direct services. And what that means is obviously 12 cents is only going to admin and overhead. And so I get to work with 16 other human beings that have their qualifications, such as you've heard me say so many times, Gilbert. They have the credentials, they have the education, they have the experience, but more importantly, they have a heart of service because they understand the mission of what we do at Fellbear Ministry, which is to show God's compassion for our neighbors in need, thus build our community together.
1: You know, the same thing I'm sure is true with you, Brandon. Your efficiency to use the money and bring the community together so that someone who's less fortunate has a chance to have a home. How does it work for you?
4: Well, similarly, we have obviously most of what we do is built on the backs of volunteers that show up to help us cut the cost of housing, and we pass that on to the homeowner themselves. The thing about affordable housing is that it's not affordable for the builder, and so we always take a loss on every house that we build. But the most important piece is that home ownership is the cornerstone of wealth for every community, but specifically in the communities that are underrepresented. Mm-hmm. And so especially for Black and brown people in the community, you know, housing has always been an issue there. But now that issue is kind of headed towards Main Street, where it's starting to impact everyone. And so not only with home ownership, but also with the home repairs that families have experienced or are experiencing. And so we started in 1988 here in Fayetteville. And so since I've been there the last 7 years, we've had a number of families paying off their homes, which is exactly what you, that's the whole idea, is for them to be able to pay off their home, pass that along to the next generation, give that next generation a head start, and a place that they can always come home to. And so statistics say that when an individual who is working in a home where they live, somebody owns the home, they are they spend less time in the emergency room. Kids who go home to a home that their parents own spend fewer days absent from school in an emergency room. And so there are quantifiable statistics that talk about why home ownership is so important in a community.
1: You know, and Johnny, you see the same thing, I guess, in terms of people who seek out your service and how their lives are turned around.
3: Yes, absolutely, man. It's nothing like resources. You know, again, Brandon and I are great partners to each other, but there's a lot of dynamic nonprofits in the community. One is, of course, United Way. They have an, you know, they sponsor both of us, and they have an event coming this Friday. But it's just so unique, Gilbert, because we all work together, something that we can't do. Someone else can do. And I had a conversation with someone over the weekend and said, you know, do you partner with this person and partner with this organization? And why don't we have someone here that does that? And I said, hey, you got to get out in the community. We have someone that does every single thing imaginable in Fayetteville, but you got to come out of your home and out of tunnel vision to be able to see it.
1: Well, and I guess the other part of that is if you can't get out because of mobility issues and things, there's even something to help folks in those conditions as well.
3: Absolutely. The list goes on. We could say counsel for older adults mm-hmm. and better health. I mean, mm-hmm. But all you have to do is call 211 as well for United Way, and they can give you a listing of the programs and such. But And then we have this beautiful thing called Google now.
1: Yeah, you know, both of you have been, well, including me, well, we've all been in this community for quite some time.
3: Yeah.
1: Brandon, what intrigues you about the giving of this community in terms of being there when you're in need?
4: Well, I think we have one of the best communities, at least that I've seen and talked to. I talk to other habitats across the globe. We have 1,100 affiliates across the United States and in 70 different countries. And when I listen to them talk about their support from their community, it doesn't sound anything like what we have here. We are incredibly blessed because I always say this and end every interview with this. And, you know, Habitat, we can't be all things to all people. I want you to donate all your money to Habitat, you know, but there are some incredibly important organizations that's doing incredibly important work. And if not Habitat, then certainly I tell anyone to find somebody that's doing something that's important to you and that does it for you and support them with your time, talent, and treasure. Because, you know, there's so many needs that are being fulfilled in this community by nonprofit organizations, just like Urban Ministry, United Way. I know Johnny just mentioned a few of those organizations, but they do some really, really good work. And our community always steps up to help support these organizations.
1: You know, John, you've been here for some time, too. Mm-hmm. I know you're not surprised by the outpouring of giving in our community.
3: Yeah, what's amazing to me is the size of our community. You take us in comparison to your Wake counties, Mecklenburg counties, Guilford County, and it will show you, per giving size, we are the largest giving community, Cumberland County, as far as throughout the state, which is remarkable. As you know, a few years back, we were able to build a facility ground up without what you call any city or county funding. That was all through unrestricted giving and through foundational giving. And so things like that have just been amazing, man. We have an awesome community. And like you guys, y'all seen this community truly modernize as well. As a tennis player, we just got this brand new tennis facility that has opened up. But you know, you've seen throughout the last couple of decades and decade and such, and huge thanks to Mayor Mitch Colvin and the City Council of helping Fayetteville and our area truly be innovative. Man, we're on a roll now, and we're beyond diversification now. You know, as one of the most diverse cities in all of the South and truly in the nation as well. But we have a lot of opportunity here, just as Brandon said, so much for you to get involved with. It's just about find your passion, because we have it.
1: Well, the golf tournament is over. Your program is getting ready to get underway. Before we get you to get out of here, if somebody wants to give, we're going to start with you, Johnny. What's the best way for them to do that?
3: Yes. First of all, we always say we have an open door policy. Come on down and visit us, 701 Whitfield Street, right here in Fayetteville, North Carolina. We'd love to give you a tour, show you all around. Go on the website, which is fayurbmin.org. That's fayurbmin.org. And you can give through us through there. And certainly you can still mail a check to us right to our P.O. Box, P.O. Box 1171, Fayetteville, North Carolina.
1: All right, Brandon Price with the best dressed golf team out on the course this weekend. You hear him tell it? How can they give to you?
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1: All right. Not as many of these donations are tax deductible, like clothing and things like they used to be. Mm-hmm. But still, you give from your heart. And I think that's the gist of what giving is all about.
3: And we know all too well, man, when you give to the heart, give from the heart with no strings attached, you get it back five times, even more.
1: All right. Well, appreciate both of you. Now it's time to give y'all the boots. First time I'm showing y'all together. First time of the same interview in the same studio with the same. We have two different microphones for you. But, guys, I appreciate you coming out. And both of you are just stellar leaders in our community. And there's not been a time that I've called either one of you and I said, I need somebody to fill in the slot. And you say, what time is it? And I appreciate that.
3: Thank you, man. Right. Appreciate it.
1: What time is it?
2: It's showtime.
1: Yeah, 6:54 right now. Always a pleasure to have both of those guys in here. If you just joined in, that was Brandon Price with the Fayetteville Habitat for Humanity and also Johnny Wilson, Fayetteville Urban Ministry. Both guys doing great work in this community. All right, hey, we've got Fayetteville's most dependable forecast right now with CBS 17 meteorologist Rachel Dunsing.
5: Today will be mostly cloudy with a high of 90 degrees. Tonight will be mostly cloudy with a low of 70, and Wednesday will be partly cloudy with a high of 96. The heat will continue through the weekend with summer-like chances for rain and thunderstorms almost every afternoon and evening. That is your Fayetteville forecast. I'm CBS 17 meteorologist Rachel Dunsing.
1: All right, Rachel, still 68 degrees. We've been holding that wave all hour long. 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
9: A better life with Dr. Sanjay Gupta.
10: If you're caring for an aging parent, you may feel quite often that you're alone in what you're doing. But you're not, not by a long shot. According to a new report by the Pew Research Center, 10% of U.S. adults are caring for a parent over age 65. Millions more are caring for a spouse or partner 65 or older. Beyond the sheer numbers, this report, perhaps unsurprisingly, found a major difference in caregiver well-being between men and women. One psychologist we spoke to suggested thinking 5 years in the future and imagining where you are right now. Will you be glad you took something on or regretful that you didn't? You also need to cut yourself some slack, he said, especially women. Don't try to shoulder all of the burden by yourself. You might need to ask for help before you burn out. You'll be so glad you did. I'm Dr. Sanjay Gupta, helping you live a better life.
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18: Primary day in four states. I'm Chris Foster, Fox News. In Maine, Democrat Graham Plattner has no real challenge in his Senate primary.
19: One Maine voter explained why he thinks Plattner's many controversies, including a Nazi tattoo Plattner says he's since covered, aren't problematic for many Democratic voters.
20: They want to get rid of Susan Collins, take over the Senate, and that's the bottom line. He could be Adolf Hitler. It doesn't matter who he is.
19: His primary opponents include government worker and previous Senate candidate David Costello. While Governor Janet Mills' name remains on the ballot, she suspended her campaign in April over a lack of funding. The Republican incumbent Senator Susan Collins has no primary challenger. Jessica Rosenthal, Fox News.
18: Senate Republican Lindsey Graham's up for re-election in South Carolina. There's a governor's race there. In Nevada and Maine, there are also primaries in North Dakota today. Democrat City Council member Nithya Raman advances to the general election in the Los Angeles mayor's race, beating Republican Spencer Pratt for the number two spot against Democrat incumbent Karen Bass.
21: Bass's campaign was already on the attack after Raman pushed ahead of Spencer Pratt by about 3,000 votes after ballot dumps over the weekend. Bass's campaign said, quote, a campaign against

0: This is a child abduction emergency. Amber Alert, Greensboro, North Carolina. This is an Amber Alert for a child abduction emergency. Kimora Thomas is an 11-year-old female described as 5 feet 1 inch, 150 pounds with black hair and brown eyes. The child was last seen June 8, 2026 at 4:43 p.m. near 3622 Belmont Street in Greensboro, wearing a white graphic shirt, pink pajama pants, black slippers with jewels. The suspect vehicle is an orange in color 2023 Jeep Wrangler with Georgia license plate ETL069. The vehicle was last seen in Georgia. Contact Greensboro Police Department at 336-574-3573 with any information. This alert applies to North Carolina.
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5: Trump nominates Acting Attorney General Todd Blanche for the job long term. He's a former personal defense attorney for the president, and he needs Senate confirmation. And a few Republicans say they have questions before Blanche has their vote. The World Cup men's soccer tournament starts Thursday. Security preparations are being finalized, but there are still issues to deal with.
6: The executive director of the White House Task Force for the World Cup, Andrew Giuliani, discussed the tournament Monday on the Brian Kilmeade Show on Fox News Radio. One particular issue.
7: We're looking at kind of the Iranian team, their arrival into Los Angeles, what that looks like.
6: Another involves the Ebola outbreak in Africa and the team from the Congo, which has been in Europe.
7: Do not go back to the Democratic Republic of the Congo before they actually come to the United States. Otherwise, they would not be let in.
6: Giuliani added that in addition to the 78 World Cup matches in the U.S., there are other security concerns this summer.
7: We have America 250 events.
6: His hope?
7: That people have a fantastic time without going over the line.
6: Kevin Uretsky, Fox News.
5: The first match in the U.S. is Friday in Inglewood, California, Team USA versus Paraguay. The British government tells tech companies don't let non-adults send or receive naked pictures.
8: British Prime Minister Keir Starmer insists this is not an impossible challenge. He wants companies like Apple and Google to prevent children taking, sending, or viewing sexually explicit images on their devices.
9: When it comes to the safety of our children, standing by is not an option.
8: Big tech has 3 months to comply. If not, the British government says it'll change the law to force them. It's threatening fines or even criminal liability for firms which don't fall in line. Google says it's deeply committed to child protection. In London, Jonathan Savage, Fox News.
5: The NCAA is appealing a judge's ruling restoring the eligibility of Texas Tech quarterback Brandon Sorsby. He'd been banned for life for gambling. I'm Chris Foster. This is Fox News.
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13: 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I want to welcome you to hour number two of Good Morning Fayetteville. This is Tuesday, June the 9th. I'm Gilbert Bays, along with Kenny Hitman McClain. CBS 17 meteorologist Rachel Dunsing says mostly cloudy today. High temperature will be 87, 68 right now, holding steady across the board in Fayetteville, Fort Bragg, and also in Pembroke. Headline news for you at this hour. A police chase in Fayetteville ends in a crash on Martin Luther King Freeway and a suspect still on the run. A Cumberland County Sheriff's detective was hurt late Monday night in a crash in Fayetteville. A 5-year-old hit by a vehicle in Rayford over the weekend has died in the hospital. The Fayetteville City Council is considering making a juvenile curfew permanent after a one-year pilot program. Fayetteville police continue their search for a suspect in the shooting death of Darden Rose of Missouri. It's the WFNC Crime Stoppers Crime of the Week. And seniors 55 years of age and older have new opportunities to strengthen their technology skills through a very special program. We'll have all those stories and more coming your way, but first, local news from CBS 17.
12: Good morning. From the CBS 17 newsroom, I'm Bill Young. Breaking news, a crash sent a Cumberland County Sheriff deputy and a teenager to the hospital. It happened around 11 last night at the intersection of Montclair and Rock Springs Road in Fayetteville. Investigators say the teen driver ran the stop sign and hit the deputy's unmarked car. The unmarked car went through a fence and ended up in the yard of another deputy's home. Both the teen and deputy are expected to survive. Fayetteville police looking for a driver they say led them on a chase after reports of shots fired at a home near Chestnut Hills. Investigators say the suspect took off towards Skyboat Road, eventually led them down Rayford Road to Bragg Boulevard. Officers say the suspect crashed near MLK Boulevard before running away. Police say the public is not in danger. A child hit by a car over the weekend has died. The Hope County Sheriff's Office said the five-year-old was hit on Grove Walk Road in Rayford around 4:30 Saturday afternoon. Paramedics rushed the child to the hospital, where he was later flown to UNC, and that's where he passed away. No one is in custody, but deputies say they have identified a person of interest. Harnett County just announced the animal services manager is on paid administrative leave. The county is reviewing operations after the inspector reported issues with the paperwork documenting the euthanasia of 41 dogs. Right now, euthanasians are suspended. The shelter's manager will remain on leave pending the completion and outcome of an internal review. The general services director is taking over animal shelter responsibilities. From the CBS 17 newsroom, I'm Bill Young.
14: Today will be mostly cloudy with a high of 90 degrees. Tonight will be mostly cloudy with a low of 70, and Wednesday will be partly cloudy with a high of 96. The heat will continue through the weekend with summer-like chances for rain and thunderstorms almost every afternoon and evening. That is your Fayetteville forecast. I'm CBS 17 meteorologist Rachel Dunzing.
13: Rachel, 68 degrees right now in Fayetteville, Sanford, and also in Olivia. 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

0: News Talk 640 WFNC. You know, we told you about this yesterday. We got underway yesterday. The Money Box Academy in Cumberland County, they've got this boot camp that's going on now. Started yesterday and running through the 12th. High School Financial Empowerment Boot Camp, which is a pretty neat thing. And talking with the folks who put that together, they're going to give young folks a chance to really talk about how to use your money, what you got to do.
1: Yeah.
0: Because, you know, I have a grandson down in Florida who's out now. He graduated. He's working with these individuals in the sales and everything. And, you know, he's starting to build a little bank account up. And he said, I think I'm ready to just go it on my own. You're forgetting that your parents are still paying for your car, your insurance, and all the other things.
1: It's a little easier.
0: Right. But you got to get a sense of what it all takes in order to make yourself whole and get out there on your own.
1: Yeah.
0: And that's a start, at least. You know, he's kind of living with a group of guys who are going through this program. But it's not real world all the way yet. And so this Money Box camp that's going on right now, giving young folks a chance to understand what's happening at Fayetteville Technical Community College. They did the program last year. They loved it so much, they said, hey, we're going to do it again. And I love programs like that. Mm-hmm. Give young folks a chance to really experience life.
1: Especially in today's age. You know, we talk about how we're old and it was easier. All I really worried about was my piggy bank. And then I remember my dad taking me to take the piggy bank out and take it to the savings and loan open up my very first savings account.
0: When did you get your Social Security number?
1: I think when I was 16.
0: 16?
1: I think.
0: Yeah, I got mine in elementary school.
1: Oh, okay.
0: Yeah,
1: I don't really remember.
0: We just kind of, you know, and it's the number that I've had for, well, you have it for all your whole life.
1: Yes.
0: You know, and so getting involved with how things really going to work.
1: Exactly.
0: The earlier, the better. Now, speaking of which, you know, I don't know if you've noticed, but these scooters, the electric scooters and stuff, they go really fast now.
1: Oh, I know. You know where you can see them? There's a park, a skate park right down the road over off the All-American. And I know about it because I go watch the kids sometimes just for fun. And they've got some of these electric scooters, and they've made trails, their own trails there in the park around the skate park, and they fly.
0: I'm talking about a scooter that looks like skates on the bottom, and I'm not talking about wheeled
1: Not talking about a
0: motorbike. I'm talking about the skateboard things with a skateboard with a handle on it.
1: Okay.
0: And I don't have to go there. They come by my house.
1: Okay.
0: But the whole point is, there's a young lady who rides one that's kind of like a little scooter thing, you know, that's going pretty good. That's fine. All that's great. I haven't seen any of those kids wearing a helmet.
1: Oh, yeah.
0: And I'm just sitting there thinking about all the stories I've done where kids have hit their heads and have suffered a severe brain injury by one stone or one rock or one little thing. Seems like fun. You know, I can't identify with what it feels like riding one of those things with the wind blowing through your hair. Of course, I don't know that feeling. But I guess...
1: You used to.
0: Well, in my mind, I still have it. But I'm more concerned with the lack of parenting, I guess. How can you let your kid do that?
1: I'd have to see the video you're talking about.
0: To see the video. It's all over. Even on college campuses where they have these little scooters and stuff that you can... Mm-hmm. Can rent. Hardly anyone wears a helmet.
1: I guess it's just a different time because, you know, we always talk about, you know, when we were kids, we went out and we didn't have helmets and we did this and we did that and we played after dark.
0: Yeah, and look at us now.
1: Exactly. I think I've had a few too many bumps on the noggin.
0: Look, I was riding a bike in Philadelphia down Diamond Street. Mm-hmm. I'll never forget this. I borrowed a friend of mine's bike. You remember those 10-speed bikes that had the curled handlebars?
1: Oh, yeah, the 10-speeds, yeah.
0: If you had a 10-speed, man, you were good to roll, mm-hmm. right? And so I'm riding this thing, gangbusters. And I didn't pay any attention to the fact that the tape that was wrapped around the handlebars was dangling.
1: Okay.
0: It caught the front wheel of my bike while I was riding.
1: I know what you did. Right over the handlebars.
0: Now, up in the air, over the handlebars, mm-hmm, mm-hmm. And then I looked up and the bicycle was coming and it hit me. It looked like I was hit by a car.
1: Yeah.
0: And I wasn't. No helmet. And I'm just amazed that maybe some people say you have changed since that accident. That's why you like you are. But I'm amazed that I didn't get more severely hurt. And I tore up my friend's bike. Mm. As a matter of fact, I had to limp back, carrying the bike back to him and explain to him what happened.
1: Yeah. So, well, it was easier then because we didn't have the velocity and the speed and all the electronics that are involved now.
0: I was going pretty fast.
1: Well, yeah, but still, we got away with things, I think. You know, I don't know what I'm trying to say.
0: I'll tell you what you're trying to say. It was in God's hand that I was not hurt. And as I see, because I had that experience, every time I see, you know, a youngster riding without a helmet, I cringe. I pray that they're going to be okay.
1: Yeah.
0: You know, the bicycle man's program, not only do they give out bikes, they also give out helmets.
1: Indeed.
0: When they do this. There are state laws for motorcyclists to wear helmets, and some don't want to wear helmets. And I don't know if South Carolina, you can drive without a helmet. But all it takes is one time for you to fall and crash and hurt yourself. And so I'm seeing these, what are those things called that you just stand up on it? And you just ride.
1: Yeah.
0: What is that thing
1: I
0: called?
1: Don't know.
0: Yeah.
1: Scooter things?
0: No,
1: Segways?
0: Okay. Segways. Because even Segways have handles, some of them, different models. You can get different models.
1: Yeah.
0: I see salespeople coming through the neighborhood on a Segway with a clipboard.
1: Oh, boy.
0: No helmet. And they want to talk about solar panels or something. But in any event, if you're out there riding or if you're parenting a kid, I would hope that you would make it mandatory that they wear a helmet. It's mandatory in my house. And, you know, I have two Elliptigos. My grandkids can't wait to ride them, and they can't because we don't have helmets. And I refuse to let them even just ride down the block and back without a helmet. So, anyway, you know what I'm going to do? I'm going to get some – I don't know what to do with scare thing, but I bet you if I could get someone from Cape Fear Valley Medical Center to come over to talk about traumatic brain injuries and how many folks they see that come in that maybe escape – a major injury, but got scarred up pretty bad, badly, and that kind of thing from these things. You know, and then I say that, and then you go to the skating rink, and no one's wearing a helmet as they're riding around in a skating rink, you know, without a helmet. And I've seen some accidents there because I DJed for quite a while.
1: Yeah.
0: Saw one person on the, you know how you say it was three in a row? You know, three people holding each other.
1: Right.
0: The third person got whipped and lost control and went straight into the rails, the concrete rail that surrounds the skating rink,
1: right,
0: head first into the edge, blood squirted everywhere.
1: That's got to hurt.
0: Yeah. All right, now that I've made your day really good. And
1: this
0: exciting
1: public service has been brought to you by the Gilbert Bays. Please wear a helmet, no matter if you walk. Wait, Kenny, go get the bubble wrap.
0: Hey, you got your ticket to this barbecue thing, right?
1: Yes, sir, right.
0: You know, and I can't find mine. I wonder if they'll give me another ticket. Because they know I gave the money. I'm not going to try to shice them for $10 and go get two plates.
1: Well, I've got two tickets. I'll give you mine.
0: Yeah, how'd you get two tickets? Did you bought two?
1: Yeah.
0: No, then you keep your two tickets. We know Mickey Locklear.
1: And it's not happening for a while, but
0: yeah,
1: we like to talk about it.
0: Well, because they're going to do this differently than the Crime Stoppers, because they don't have the organization that the Crime Stopper has.
1: Mm-hmm.
0: They're going to take their orders, 10 or more plates, and they'll deliver them. August 21st, we've got plenty of time on this, but the main thing is right now they're trying to really get a sense of how many plates they're going to need. And so this is for Special Olympics as well for North Carolina. From the Cumberland County Sheriff's Office.
1: Yeah, I like the phone number right here, 910-751-1324, Lieutenant Locklear.
0: Yes.
1: Mickey's got his so that's the direct connection.
0: Look, and this one's going to happen in the Lee's Furniture parking lot on Rayford Road.
1: Yeah.
0: So, anyway, we got time to it, and Mickey will be in here on Friday. Well, he comes every other Friday. Whenever he comes in, he'll come in, and he will do his thing there. Now, we also were talking about this Fayetteville Public Works Commission. They're celebrating 21 years of community partnership through the annual Public Works Art Exhibition. It's going on now through July 5th. If you haven't had a chance to go out and check it out, we want you to do that. It's a free exhibition. It showcases artwork from local artists and highlights the connection between the art, community, and public service. The PWC has partnered with the Arts Council of Fayetteville and Cumberland County to host this event. Organizers say it reflects what makes this community very special. The creativity and pride that we live in here in this community is just fantastic. Highlights also a powerful connection between public service and creative expression. Now, the arts are encouraging folks to submit their work. By this time, it's out there. It's on display through the 5th. And you can go check out the display. It's happening at the Arts Council of Fayetteville. That's on 301 Hay Street, downtown Fayetteville. And we have Lamont Henson talking about that with the PWC when he gets in here on the first Tuesday. So anyway, get a chance to check that out. You'll be able to do it. All right, we've got Fayetteville's most dependable forecast right now with CBS 17 meteorologist Rachel Dunsing.
2: Today will be mostly cloudy with a high of 90 degrees. Tonight will be mostly cloudy with a low of 70, and Wednesday will be partly cloudy with a high of 96. The heat will continue through the weekend with summer-like chances for rain and thunderstorms almost every afternoon and evening. That is your Fayetteville forecast. I'm CBS 17 meteorologist Rachel Dunsing.
0: All right, Rachel, thank you. Right now, hey, still 68 degrees in Fayetteville, Fort Bragg, and also in Hope Mills. 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

0: News Talk 640 WFNC. That's Chef Judy on the screen right there. But you got company today. And so I'm going to bring all three of us on the screen right now. We also have a Chef Chris Dotson,
1: that's
0: who's
1: correct.
0: Here. Chris, how are you, sir?
1: Oh, fantastic.
0: Chef Judy?
2: I'm doing amazing.
0: Everybody's president accounted for. Well, it's good to have both of you here. You, of course, are involved with Uptown Chicken and Waffles. Chris, you are just a local chef here in Fayetteville, private chef?
1: That's right. I just moved back to Fayetteville from Chicago.
0: Okay. And both of these individuals, if you don't know, did you both win your TV thing, or you came in for, what was the deal with you, Chris? Did you win yours?
1: I definitely did win mine. I won a few shows. I won Chopped. I won Cutthroat Kitchen. I competed on Beat Bobby Flay, and I came in fifth on 24 and 24. 24 chefs compete for 24 hours to be the last chef standing.
0: And you, okay. Well, tell me how you really feel about cooking. Chef Judy, how about for you?
2: Listen, so I competed on Cutthroat Kitchen. I've competed on Chopped. I won Supermarket Steakout. So we are definitely Fayetteville's chefs.
0: You know, I have the three of us up, but I'm going to bring Kenny up by himself right now because, Kenny, I can't believe these two individuals came in here and nary a piece of food in their hands.
3: I was looking so forward to some waffles.
2: I knew you would say that. But we had a cooking class last night that went a little overtime.
0: Okay.
2: And so we were just so tired. We haven't even went into work yet.
1: Tuckered out.
0: You see, I'm playing the violins here.
2: I'm sorry. I'm going to have to bring you something back.
0: No. I don't want anything. You said he wants
3: after
0: something.
3: The show, I'll be right down.
0: All right. Well, no, look, we're funning with you because you guys are great folks in our community. Chef Judy, now both of you former military folks?
2: Yes, we're both veterans.
0: All right, and so I'm going to take you one at a time here. We'll eventually get to the point where we're going to talk about the kids cooking. But for folks who are not familiar with you, I want to find out a little bit more. And I did a little bit of research on Chef Chris. Yeah. You know, I always like to have my information here. That's why I knew you were from Chicago.
2: He's actually from Fayetteville.
0: There's been time in.
2: Oh,
0: in
2: yeah.
0: So this
2: was
0: a great article that was written by the Fayetteville Observer. This was from March of 2022.
1: Wow, quite some time ago.
0: Yeah, see, you come up in here, I'm going to know something about you.
1: I know that's
0: so
1: right.
0: I was very impressed reading this article. Jacob Pusio? Whatever his name is, I can't pronounce it right. I should have done that. But great article from back then that gave a lot of background about you. Give us your military background and what you did.
1: I spent 9 years in the Army. I was actually a forward observer for the first half, and I reclassed to a 92 Alpha, which is unit supply.
0: Now hold on. Make sure everybody understands what the forward observer is.
1: a
0: forward observer's life expectancy on a battlefield is pretty short.
1: Pretty short, about 13
0: Get close
1: seconds
0: to that microphone,
1: back in Vietnam era.
0: It was 13 seconds in Vietnam.
1: Yeah.
0: A forward observer is the guy who goes out front to see where the enemy is and say, they're over here.
1: Drop the bombs over here.
0: That's right. Well, all right, so you did that. At what point did you say, I think I'd better learn how to cook?
1: Well, I've been cooking as long as I can remember. I used to cook for my parents, making breakfast in bed, cooking for my sisters. I even cooked for my battle buddies in the barracks and overseas. I was actually stationed in Okinawa, Japan. That's when I decided to pick up the chef hat for real.
0: All right, so you did yours that way, and Chef Judy, what's your military background?
2: So I went in at 17 years old, right after high school. I didn't have a college plan, and so I said, I better do something and get out of my parents' house. And so I went in as a cook because I always loved cooking. I've been cooking since I was 9 years old, and I said, I'm going to go in, I'm going to cook, I'm going to get some education, and then I'm going to figure out the rest. I didn't know that you could become a chef. I didn't know I would own several restaurants. I didn't know about the cooking classes, you know. And so it's just beautiful. My start was amazing, but then just to see it grow to where now I'm doing what I want in culinary.
0: You know, a lot of people don't understand that restaurants are a very tough business to operate because the margins are so thin.
2: Absolutely.
0: You let the price of food go up. Your menu's already printed on what you're going to charge. It's difficult sometimes to make the margins adjust, and you got to adjust and just get through it. How are you able to do that, Judy?
2: Oh, it's tough. I'm so surprised I don't have more gray hair on my head. I really am. Restaurant is one of the hardest businesses out there, and but we keep figuring out ways to just make it work. You know, every week I'm reinventing myself. That's what I feel like.
0: All right, so the two of you right now have this program that's going to teach kids how to cook. Who wants to give me some background on what that's going to be?
2: Well, I'll start us out. So we're actually teaching adults and children, but here recently, some of the nonprofits have reached out to us, and they want to partner. And we're like, well, we're looking for sponsorship opportunities. And so, you know, they've been wanting to sponsor some children, and we're like, we'll come on board. So we really started with the adult classes, and that's really kind of our passion. But one of my first businesses was a daycare center, and so I have a lot of patients for children, and Chef Chris got a bunch of kids.
1: No,
2: he
1: sure
0: did. Oh, no, hold on. he's throwing you under the bus.
1: Right under there.
2: So you know, he's good with kids, and so it's just really working out so well. And one of the greatest feedbacks that we get is that we're very patient. We're very patient with the children, and we learned that patience really just from past experiences, but then working with adults, you know, we're able to do what we do, but break it down to where even a five-year-old child can understand and cook.
0: All right, Chef, Chris, if somebody wants to be involved, how do they get in touch with you? How does that work?
1: If they want to come to a class?
0: Yeah.
1: ChefCookingClass.com. Judy and I both are on social media. Chef Judy on Instagram. Chef Chris Dodson on Instagram. We're always posting reels, highlights. Definitely can pop in and check out a class.
0: Well, what kind of things are kids learning to cook?
1: Man, my favorite class was the pizza class. We had fresh dough. We taught them how to stretch it out, made the pizza sauce. And they were so proud of their pizzas. The parents enjoyed the pizzas. I think that was probably my favorite.
0: How about for you, Chef Judy?
2: The fact that they were really good. The pizzas were really, really,
1: really good.
2: But I love the different components. So I love to show a child that you can make a protein, a starch, a vegetable, still make it healthy, still make it really good, but seeing it come to life and then being able to eat it right there. And the fact that they're so proud when they go to let their parents taste it, it's just kind of like, you know, and then when their parents taste it, it's like, this is really good. It's not just, you know, sometimes when kids are cooking, we just act like it's good.
0: Now, you said the parents are there. Where do you physically do this? Does it vary or how's it work?
2: So we do the classes at Uptown's Chicken and Waffles. And most of the classes are held on Monday evenings or Saturday mornings. But here lately, we've started traveling. So we've taken the show on the road. And so tomorrow, we've partnered with Moneybox. And so we'll be at Fayetteville Tech. And so we're going to cook with, 40 students.
0: Yeah, you know, as a matter of fact, y'all are supposed to be here tomorrow. And then you said, wait a minute.

0: space. That way their customers can still shop or dine or,
1: well, how do
0: you know.
1: How do you bring in the cooking stuff? Is that portable
0: stuff? We have portable.
2: Yeah, we pack it up. We very, very thoughtful with everything that we purchase and how we were able to pack things and organize in a way that we could take the show on the road. The forward thinking when we first thought about this idea was to be able to take the show on the road. We want to be able to come to you, to corporate events, to schools like we're doing. So we just pack it up and go.
1: What has been the response from the children? And what's the age range?
0: Okay, the age range is 5 to 12, and then 13 to 18. They love it. They mm-hmm. love it. We have a lot of return children, children that's been coming every week, every mm-hmm. other week, every time we host a class, they're coming back because not only is it fun, but we're showing them how to cook in just a way where they can understand it. And mm-hmm. it just tastes good. And so now you're getting the best of both worlds. You're watching it come to life, and then you get a chance to eat.
2: And well, cooking is a very big confidence builder.
0: Absolutely.
2: And, you know, you're taught to cook with confidence, and seeing your work come together right before your eyes, and then you get that instant gratification from your parents and from your instructors. It's great.
1: Well, I think it's the instant gratification you get when you taste what you cook.
2: Right.
1: Mm-hmm. You know, and there's nothing more rewarding than being able to prepare a meal for yourself.
2: Mm-hmm.
1: Mom's not home. You know, so now what am I going to do? A lot of people don't know how easy it is to make eggs or different things because they don't know what the sequence is mm-hmm. or how long do you cook it or what mm-hmm. the temperature should be or should I, you know, add something to the eggs, whatever it might be. And so you go over all these basic things with children, and next thing you know, they're on their own doing their thing.
0: Absolutely. And we provide recipe cards for mm-hmm. them as well. And so Chef Chris and I curate the menus and the recipe, and they're able to take it with them and cook it, you know, at home for the family. And so even the class that we're doing tomorrow, the teens will be able to go out and cook it for their families, but we're showing them how to prepare a meal for a family of six for less than $20.
1: Wow. Okay, look, I'm not a chef, but Kenny?
3: You played one on TV.
1: I had played one on TV. And so I'm going to give me one of these fancy, dancy chef things. They got me all chefed up here and everything.
3: You need one of those big old chef hats.
1: Thing all over like this and everything. But that doesn't mean you can cook. What means you can cook is you both have good reputations because you've proven that on all the competitions that you've won. And so we appreciate having Fayetteville Jewels in here that we can highlight and say, hey, look at our people. They went off and they've done big things here. Won some money in doing what your things. And
0: now that money is gone.
1: Hey, yeah.
0: We always have to put that disclaimer out there. The money is gone.
1: Because look, all of a sudden, Chef Judy said, Cousin Jones called because I heard you on Gilbert Bay's about the money. Thought I could you loan me $5,000. But it wasn't even about the money. It's about the notoriety that you have. And that's still with you because it's your claim to fame. So we appreciate you. One last time here, if folks want to get involved with this program, what do they need to do? Who should they call? Ghostbusters? What happens here?
2: You can call us. You can register on chefcookingclasses.com. Reach Chef Judy at Chef Judy on Instagram and Chef Chris Dodson on Instagram to find myself.
1: All right. We appreciate both of you. This is a podcast. When you leave here, we'll send you a link to it and use this to promote yourself anywhere that you like.
0: Absolutely. Yeah, thank you so much, sir.
1: All right. 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We've got Fayetteville's most dependable forecast right now with CBS 17 meteorologist Rachel Dunson.
4: Today will be mostly cloudy with a high of 90 degrees. Tonight will be mostly cloudy with a low of 70, and Wednesday will be partly cloudy with a high of 96. The heat will continue through the weekend with summer-like chances for rain and thunderstorms almost every afternoon and evening. That is your Fayetteville forecast. I'm CBS 17 meteorologist Rachel Dunzing.
1: All right, Rachel, thank you so much. Right now, the temperature's been holding pretty steady. We're 68 degrees in Fayetteville, Fort Bragg, and Spring Lake. 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

0: News Talk 640 WFNC. Kirk DeBierre is the chairman of the Cumberland County Board of Commissioners. He joins us live right now, Studio One, like you do every Tuesday. How are you doing today, sir?
1: I'm well. Look like y'all didn't get any food from Chef
0: we
1: Judy.
0: Got
1: What's
0: zero.
1: Up with that? I'm just giving her a hard time. She's going to give me a hard time now that I said that.
0: Wait, but so. You know what was funny? When you walked out the door, you said, you didn't bring these guys any food? What kind of operation are you running here? No, what are you talking about? Two great people be in our community.
1: She's amazing and such an ambassador for our community. You know, those are the stories that you want to tell about our community. Veteran, small business owner. Just, you know, picked herself up from her bootstraps and made it happen. And that's who she is, and it speaks to the grit of who we are as a community.
0: Well, and so is the same thing with Chris Dotson as well. I mean, yeah. He's a former Ford Observer is what he was, he said. The life expectancy in Vietnam was 13 seconds for those guys. Bring the bombs in here. And so he said, I think I need to change careers. And decided to become a chef, and we're better for it. He went up in Chicago, and he's just returned to the community.
1: That's great.
0: He's been here, and a nice article that was written by a couple years ago about him. And so he and Chef Judy are doing their thing and teaching kids and adults how to cook. What's your go-to meal?
1: Do you cook something? Once again, pouring into our youth, which is so important in our community. You look at, it seems like every time I come on the show, you've got somebody that you just, in Men of Purpose, you've got all these different groups that are pouring into the youth in our community, which is extremely critical. It was just at Shaw University banquet this weekend, great organization, gave out, three scholarships to deserving students that, again, they are raising money to help some kids go back to or go to college.
0: The food was good, too.
1: That was good.
0: That was one thing.
1: I was going to say, I saw you. The music, I don't know about now.
0: Oh, you know, throw me under the bus there. But, they made me an honorary member of the Alumni Association for five. I got a 5-year membership with them.
1: Well, there you go.
0: And so I'm planning.
1: So we expect you out there every year at the banquet.
0: We'll be there every year. The Total Collaboration Band was there. Both of us donated our services to make sure it was well. You gave a nice speech. Welcoming them to the community and everything. So they were jam-packed.
1: I've been going to that for years. I always, as I mentioned that day, I always think about Wilson Lacey and, the impact he had on this community in so many ways. And that was one of the ways that he was, was a driving force behind that, not just the chapter, but also that event and the scholarships that play into it. And his wife was there again Saturday. It's always good to see her. But Sheila Cuffey did a great job. Laura Hardy, they both did a great job of, Sheila Cuffey was in charge of the
0: And Chili's alumni.
1: Yeah, that's right.
0: The thing about it is those HBCUs are just critical for our community. I'm a product of Central State University in Wilberforce, Ohio. And weren't for those, that university wouldn't know me with my journalism background and all that I do. And Fayetteville State University, it just goes on and on in terms of the products that are produced and the benefits that we reap because folks go through those things. All right, did you have a meeting yesterday?
1: We had a budget meeting. We did not have a regular meeting. We'll have our regular meeting on the 15th. Is that correct? The 15th? 14th. 15th. So next Monday will be our regular meeting. But yesterday, we've got a series of budget meetings this week. We had one yesterday, budget workshops. We have one today. We'll have one Thursday as well. So moving through the budget, over $400 million, $650 million total, about $400 million. As we look at the general fund and the tax dollars, we're moving through that now to look for other efficiencies or things that the board wants to change. We're moving line by line and section by section through the budget. We've got a pretty good flow for how we'll go through it. We try to do it in about 2 to 3 hour blocks, so we're not exhausting the staff or exhausting, the commissioners, and is also make sure we're working through it. Staff has provided a lot of great information to us. Commend the commissioners and my colleagues. They've been in advance asking questions, so we're having productive work sessions, which is what you want to do as we move through this and look for opportunities to better provide services to our constituents and, as always, try to keep that tax rate as low as we can.
0: Well, and that's the point I was going to get to. There's nothing has been etched in stone in terms of where we are.
1: Well, the presented budget had zero tax. It did not have a tax increase. So at a baseline, we're there. Is there anything else that we can do to, you know, look to lower it or, you know, stay at the same based on, you know, there's a lot of downward pressure we're seeing right now. You've got flat sales tax, declining sales tax, property kind of little to no growth, downward pressures from federal government and state with some, you know, unfunded mandates that we have to account for with things from HR 1 and things like that, that we need to, you know, have additional resources and staff to do. So we have to, and just like any small business, and any business right now in this economy, and we're seeing those other pressures. When you look at, you know, we've got a workforce, our workforce needs insurance and benefits, and, you know, we look at cost of living and those types of things. So we're trying to, you know, make sure we balance that as well as delivering services to the community, but also watching that tax rate.
0: Well, you know, I think the thing is that most people don't understand how complicated this can be, because if you even just think about your own household, and you get to the end of the month, and do you have more month left than you have paycheck? and there's a lot of us who have to deal with that, and the county is no different. It's just times 1 million.
1: That's
0: in,
1: right.
0: In terms of, yeah, do we have enough money at the end of the day, the end of the fiscal year, to take care of all the needs?
1: Well, and it's not even that, but it's also planning. So like yesterday, a big conversation, we worked through our debt models yesterday, which is how we will fund, you know, school facilities and new construction, as well as infrastructure, as well as our own maintenance on our own buildings, because we have a ton of buildings in and of itself. So we walked through that model, you know, had the school board there, Superintendent Bracey was there, but also some of the school board members were there, and we walked through their request of ours from a construction and maintenance standpoint. You know, we had allocated dollars last year, and there's additional ask this year to increase the new construction by about another $150 million. So we're looking at, what does that look like in our debt model? Can we fund it? How do we fund it? What's the flow of that of the dollars that we need in the years that we need, and how much of the general fund do we allocate against that debt? We want to be responsible to that and make sure we allow ourselves some capacity. But we know we are woefully behind in our investment. And so we've made that investment. They've asked for more. We've set aside the investment. They've asked for a little bit more to pick up the pace a little bit on the new construction to bring some additional new schools. And so we had that conversation last night, and we'll make a final determination on the additional dollars as we move through this budget process.
0: And so, I mean, the fiscal year begins July 1st?
1: July 1, yep.
0: July 1st, so, you know, and that's what we're in that process here.
1: Yeah.
0: And it seems like, we had the city manager in here,
1: mm-hmm.
0: and we were talking about budget as well. The city's going through their budgeting process as well. It looks like there may be an increase. We're not sure. Nothing is etched in stone yet. But I presented to the manager, Doug Hewitt, said, look, nobody wants a tax increase.
1: Right.
0: And he said, well, write down what services and things you're willing to do without. And nobody wants to do that. We still want everything that we're getting, and it's up to you guys to make sure we get it without any tax increase.
1: Now, and I've known Doug a long time. You know, I was on city council when he became the manager. And I've known him before that when he was here previously. But, you know, that's a good manager answer.
0: Sure, so
1: tell me what you don't want, and let's talk about services and personnel, because, you know, that makes electeds, you know, it gets political, I'll put it that way. So,
0: but that's the point.
1: It is incumbent upon the staff, it's an incumbent upon the elected officials to look at the tax dollars that you pay, that everybody in this community pay, and ensure that we are doing the right things with them. We're right-sizing our organizations. We're ensuring that we're delivering the best possible services. And we look at that every year. You zero base it out, and you build it back up, and you look at what those increases need to be, or, you know, based on the economy, and you look at where the savings would be, and you look at where you need to invest. And you prioritize, and that's the key thing. You make the priority. So are they doing things that are not in their scope? One of the questions our board has asked is, what by statute are we required to do, and what's our level of service? And let's ensure we're doing that, and then we begin to look at these other additional things that we must do.
0: Yeah, you know, you have some new board members on
1: not anymore.
0: You're into it pretty good, and the way the election cycle goes, I mean, you're campaigning all the time, you know, in terms of moving people along and being involved with what they've inherited. This is a complicated process in terms of trying to figure out what it is you can provide and what you can't provide. But the bottom line is the bottom line.
1: That's right.
0: And there are no magicians over there in terms of making something appear that that you just can't afford. Let me make one other point here, and that is that the board inherits certain certain things. And one of the biggest things that you inherited was a lack of maintenance for the school systems over a course of many years.
1: And
0: new construction.
1: And lack of investment in infrastructure, water and sewer.
0: Well, so now this is the plate that you have, and it's easy to blame the prior administration. This is your plate.
1: That's right. No need to look backwards. You got to look forward. Everybody makes decisions at the time that they believe is best. You can question them later. You can sideline quarterback, but we are where we are. We know that if we're going to grow as a community, you've got to have good schools to do that. You've got to have infrastructure. You've got to have good public safety. When I talk public safety, I mean from the mental health aspect to our sheriff's department and a strong social services DSS and health department that can provide those services to the most vulnerable. But if you're going to grow as a community, you got to have good schools. You got to have infrastructure so you can build, you can have industry growth and home growth. And you got to have a safe community. That's what people are asking for when they come here. And you're seeing a board that has continued to prioritize that, invest in that. It's driven by our strategic plan. We've been very focused on that. And I think that's what you'll see at the end of this budget. We had some great conversations yesterday around our investment in the schools and looking at how we do that additional investment to help get us further along in where we should be, especially, you know, our kids deserve to go to quality school. They deserve to, you know, be in like we did last year and invested deeper in our teachers with teacher supplements. They deserve that, and our community should have that.
0: You know, one thing the city manager didn't mention, I hate to keep bringing Nug up, but he was here, and they're able to provide enough funding for the police department, for example, so that officers aren't crossing the line and going to other counties to work because the pay here is not what it should be. I guess the same thing with the Cumberland County Sheriff's Office.
1: Yeah, Sheriff Morgan's done a great job this year. He actually came back with a kind of a pay plan recommendation that he brought forward working with his team, and it shuffles some things around, keeps him competitive, gives him a better step plan. But, you know, it's interesting. You know, I'm hopeful that we as a public safety group, the sheriff and these police chiefs around can begin to, because we're sometimes not just competing with the county lines, we're competing with each other. So you move from one police force to another, to, you know, the sheriff's office, to, you know, to different spaces, not just going to Hoke or Harnett or you know, another county. They're competing with themselves in some ways. So hopefully we can level some of that out.
0: All right, time is getting near the end here. I always want to give you an opportunity. If there's a point you need to drive home, make sure you have time to do that.
1: Yeah, just want to encourage people to, again, this is one of the largest things that your Board of Commissioners does, and that's this budget, over $650 million. Your voice matters. Input in. We're at a point now, we've already had our public hearing. Actually, we had two public hearings. Normally have one. We wanted to have two to provide the opportunity for people to participate in the evening and in the morning. But you can still email, call, get your information. If you have a priority, write us, email us, call us, let us know what is a priority for you. You can do that on our website, CumberlandCountyNC.gov. You can reach all the commissioners at one time and let us know what you're thinking.
0: Well, and these comments and phone calls and everything, don't fall on deaf ears. You really take a look at what people are saying.
1: No, we totally do. I mean, look, we had the room packed when we were talking about, we did a public hearing on data centers. We had over 33 speakers at one time. You know, between both budget hearings, we probably had maybe 12 to 15 speakers total, you know, compared to the 33 that we saw around a data center. So we want that input. It's important. We listen. You've got an active board that leans in and actually listens and digests what is being told to us, because you're the taxpayers at the end of the day, and we work for you.
0: Well, and these things like the data center is emotionally driven, and when you have the emotion, there's not much emotion about the budget.
1: There is emotion about the budget.
0: Well,
1: when you get your tax bill every month.
0: Well, that's
1: every year.
0: But the majority of folks probably in our community are renters, and they're not really concerned.
1: Yeah, but their rent goes up if your property tax goes up.
0: There you go. He's driving home the points here. This is Kirk Devier, chairman of the Cumberland County Board of Commissioners. Always good to have you here. We'll see you next week. 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We've got Fayetteville's most dependable forecast with CBS 17 meteorologist Rachel Dunsay.
2: Today will be mostly cloudy with a high of 90 degrees. Tonight will be mostly cloudy with a low of 70, and Wednesday will be partly cloudy with a high of 96. The heat will continue through the weekend with summer-like chances for rain and thunderstorms almost every afternoon and evening. That is your Fayetteville forecast. I'm CBS 17 meteorologist Rachel Dunsay.
0: Rachel, thank you. 68 degrees right now, Fayetteville, Hope Mills, and also in Grays Creek. 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

0: morning, Carolina. I'm live from the Communist Broadcast Center here in Fayetteville. This is News Talk 640, WFNC, and 103.5 HD2. I want to welcome you to the third hour of Good Morning Fayetteville on this Tuesday, June the 9th. I'm Gilbert Bays. Kenny Hitman McClain has buttons that he doesn't even know where they go.
1: I'm pushing them.
0: Pushing them. CBS 17 meteorologist Rachel Dunsing says mostly cloudy today, high temperature 87. Full forecast coming away in just a few seconds. 68 degrees across the board right now. Now, I popped the cough drop a second ago. Mm-hmm. I've got this, you know.
1: Oh, the menthol.
0: Yes.
1: Yeah.
0: Mm-hmm. I needed that.
1: Good. I'm glad.
0: Headline news for you at this hour. Fayetteville police chase ends in a crash on Martin Luther King Expressway and a suspect still on the run. Cumberland County Sheriff's deputy was hurt late Monday night in a crash in Fayetteville. A five-year-old hit by a vehicle in Rayford over the weekend has died at the hospital. Fayetteville City Council is considering making a juvenile curfew permanent after a one-year pilot program. Fayetteville police continue their search for a suspect in the shooting death of Darden Rose of Missouri. It's the WFNC Crime Stoppers Crime of the Week. And seniors 55 years of age and older have new opportunities to strengthen their technology skills through a very special program. All those stories and more coming your way, but first, local news from CBS 17.
2: Good morning. From the CBS 17 newsroom, I'm Bill Young. Breaking news of a crash that sent a Cumberland County Sheriff deputy and a teen to the hospital. It happened around 11 last night at the intersection of Montclair and Rock Springs Road in Fayetteville. Investigators say the teen driver ran a stop sign and hit the deputy's unmarked car. The unmarked car then went through a fence and ended up in the yard of another deputy's home. Both the teen and deputy are expected to live. A child hit by a car over the weekend has died. The Hoe County Sheriff's Office said the five-year-old was hit on Grove Walk Road in Rayford around 4:30 Saturday afternoon. Paramedics rushed the child to the hospital, where he was later flown to UNC, and that's where he passed away. No one is in custody, but deputies say they have a person of interest. Harding County just announced the animal services manager is on paid administrative leave. The county is reviewing operations after the inspector reported issues with the paperwork documenting the euthanasia of 41 dogs. Right now, euthanizations are suspended. The shelter's manager will remain on leave pending the completion and outcome of an internal review. The general services director is taking over animal shelter responsibilities. A North Carolina state trooper pulls double duty in Fayetteville. On Sunday, Trooper Jeff Edwards joined his wife, Ginger Edwards, to inspire others. Ginger battled cancer. The trooper showed off one of the department's specially marked cars at the Cape Fear Valley Cancer and Cyber Knife facility. Together, they shared their story of faith and resilience in Ginger's fight against the disease. Today, she is cancer-free, but continues immunotherapy treatments. From the CBS 17 newsroom, I'm Bill Young.
3: Today will be mostly cloudy with a high of 90 degrees. Tonight will be mostly cloudy with a low of 70, and Wednesday will be partly cloudy with a high of 96. The heat will continue through the weekend with summer-like chances for rain and thunderstorms almost every afternoon and evening. That is your Fayetteville forecast. I'm CBS 17 meteorologist Rachel Dunsing.
0: Hi, Rachel. Thank you. We've got some movement in the thermometer right now. 70 degrees in Fayetteville, Anderson Creek, and also in Wagram. 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
1: I guess he's the guy that's blowing the horn.
0: Yes. But the question is that the version with the words or without the words? Is that the instrumental?
1: I'm not sure. I always thought it was just an instrumental.
0: No, great the guess.
1: Yeah, that's the Fifth Dimension that does that version. I think.
0: Yeah, it is. Grazing in the grass.
1: We'll have to do a remix.
0: Yeah, that is the Fifth Dimension. Yeah, but look at you.
1: The Fifth Dimension did it as the vocal group, but Hugh, I believe, did it first.
0: As the instrumental.
1: In the 60s. And
0: sure.
1: Yeah.
0: There's a lot of songs like that. You know, somebody puts an instrumental out, next thing you know, somebody's singing on it. Probably leave those words off it alone. Let me enjoy the instrumental the best I can. Now, you're typing feverishly away there. Are you trying to bring it up and see it?
1: Most likely I've got it.
0: That's it right there.
1: Here we go.
0: Let's see. They souped up the music a little bit.

0: Well, they don't make music like that anymore. Some people say, thank goodness. That's what you hear my kids. Thank goodness. I'm glad. Dad, you got anything else?
1: No.
0: No. That's what I say. No, I don't have anything else. That's the best I can do for you anyway. But in any event, that's... Look, yeah. I pushed my cough button and coughed. I said the cough drops work.
2: Yeah.
0: That's what do you expect? It's a cough drop.
1: Yeah, I just
0: a cough
1: asked
0: drop,
1: for one.
0: You cough.
1: You said that it just opened you up and you're going, ooh, I can breathe. I go, I want one of those.
0: Well,
1: came
0: you know
1: in,
0: the thing about
1: one, and now
0: I have stock in Halls. I don't know which one you like, Vicks, whatever you like. When the COVID came through, I still have a COVID cough on occasion. Not bad. You know, people look at you. Remember when you were on the bus and when COVID was on and somebody would cough? Everybody would look.
1: I still do it. I'm in the grocery aisle, and somebody coughs, and I go to the other side of the aisle. It's just what 2020 did to me.
0: Well, but look, and you're that way with me as well, because you start looking up sideways. Do we have to go in the control room together to cut this together? I'll start the button. It's running. Just go in there and do what you got to do. Look, people, stay healthy. Stay safe out there the best you can. That's all I can say. Hey, look, this is a good hour here. We got Georgiana Pinkney coming in. Greater Life of Fayetteville. She's probably out there in the parking lot. She might be.
1: If she's got a big old black truck, she is.
0: I don't know. Somebody, whoever's in the big old black truck out there in the parking lot, come on in. We'll get you on the air. She's got a program that's going to be taking place June 13th. It's entitled Honoring Fathers, Honoring Our Families, designed to equip fathers, mentors, and future fathers with practical tools that you need to lead a family. With clarity, strength, and consistency. That's the most important thing. You know, I feel that way about anything that you do. I mean, if you say this is the rule, then this has got to be the rule. Now, I'm kind of obsessive compulsive, and I'm probably go overboard on...
1: Not really. I just saw to me, it was a very interesting video from a SEAL, and I believe he uses the word integrity.
0: Yeah.
1: Are we talking about the same thing?
0: Sure.
1: Okay.
0: Yeah, but, you know, consistency is and integrity.
1: Oh, well, consistency is the secret of success.
0: Exactly. And so I can count on you to be ready to go in the morning. Boom.
1: Integrity.
0: That's it.
1: Trust.
0: Consistency.
1: Trust.
0: Right. Okay. We need it. And in this business, you can't say that somebody's going to be here at 8 o'clock and they're not here. It's not like somebody can come in all of a sudden, like out of nowhere. So you got to be there and do what you got to say. All right, so that's going to be happening here in about 10 minutes. She should be here shortly. I'm not sure if she's got a guest with her as well, but we'll see. Then Roger Harris is going to come in at 8:35. He comes on at 9 o'clock on Tuesdays anyway with the White Horse Financial Services. He's the founder, I think, executive director, the head honcho. And every week they share information to help folks manage their retirement. And how do you get there, and what do you do when you get there? And now that you're here, what are you going to do?
1: I kind of like the promo, the announcement that you recorded for yesterday.
0: Yesterday for today.
1: Going into today. And you said, so you finally managed to put a few coins away.
0: That's right.
1: That's a good, that's an interesting phrase. A few coins.
0: Well, you know, he says, so, and in his commercial, he says, so you have $1 million. Roger is not talking about me. He's not talking about you. So, but there are people who have done really well. And so now you can really mess up, you know, because of the tax laws. And depending
1: that's a big deal, yeah.
0: Sure it is. So how do you do what you do in order to maximize, get the most out of the money that you've been able to squirrel away? A few coins.
1: And actually, I talked to my guy.
0: Everybody
1: has my guy. Yeah. But he actually guided me, and he said, you should get a tax guy. to talk about this, or somebody like Roger, you need to talk about this. But he said, why don't you do this? And I pulled out a little bit from the right one, he says. And yeah, I'm going to have to deal with the taxes at the end of the year. But it's going to be okay. He assured me, just take this little bit amount, and you'll be okay with the taxes.
0: Yeah, and there are those who advise everyone not to mess with your 401k at all.
1: True.
0: You know, and that's unless you've been married and all of a sudden you need to get some money. You know, there's any number of things that emergencies come up. You got to eat. I was talking to someone who said, man, you need to get more rest. Because I was explaining that, you know, I leave a club at 11 or so. Mm-hmm. By the time I drive home, it's 1. I get into bed. I got to be up at 3. So I'm on 2 hours sleep.
1: Mm-hmm.
0: But I make it up during the day where I may get 4 hours sleep, you know, after I get off the air and so make it up. And he said, "Ah, but you really need to get more together time sleep."
1: Yeah.
0: And I have one question for him. Are you going to pay my bills? That's the bottom line here. Are you going
1: to? Well, that's why we're working, man. Well, we're just trying to make a living.
0: It's easy for somebody to sit and you know, Monday morning quarterback. Hey, you really need to get more sleep. You know, you're not really doing your body well. And to their point, they're exactly right. But you got to do what you got to do. And so those folks who are getting off the third shift right now, well, I guess they got off at 6 this morning or 7 this morning.
1: Yeah.
0: And they're heading home to go get a nap or something. And that third shift, they're in a whole different world.
1: That's a beast. I did that for a few years doing the overnight shift at radio stations because I was that guy that needed some work.
0: I did midnight to 6.
1: They put the midnight. They put the guy that had potential that needed work all by himself from midnight to 6 to practice the craft.
0: Well, I did midnight to 6. I did midnight to 6 at WDAO in Dayton, Ohio.
1: And when you go to bed in the middle of the day, it's just not a natural. It's just not.
0: Well,
1: it's not what the human body is designed for. And so, yeah, it throws you completely off.
0: Well, it's your clock, your circadian clock.
1: Circadian clock gets
0: thrown off here. If you're used to being out, you know, from regular times of whatever 9-to-5 type job it is.
1: Yeah.
0: So if you're working midnight to 6 and you're getting off, your circadian clock will adjust for you. And then now all of a sudden, this is, especially if you've done it for a long period of time. I mean, there's people who work third shift a long period of time, and that's their life.
1: But again, it's self-care, and you have to get into a rhythm. If you don't have a chance to get into a rhythm, which I'm feeling now, for whatever reason, it wears you out.
0: Well, it will.
1: You have to have a little consistency in your life.
0: Well, you know what? Your body will take it back from you. You know, if you don't. You know, I found myself, were you telling me about the guy who had two balls in his hand, heavyweight balls?
1: Yeah, they were still balls, and it's a story I think I read about Albert Einstein, because his theory was the human body just needs 4 hours of good rest. I think that's what I read. I could be mistaken. And this was a long time before they even had Google. I think I actually read it in a book. But yeah, Albert Einstein, he would sit upright. Well, he would be in a recliner. Oh, there's somebody.
0: Yeah, that's Sir John.
1: And then he would hold the metal balls in his hand, and he would drift off to sleep, and he developed the ball weight, the science to it, or whatever. He's Albert Einstein, but the balls would fall out of his hand after 4 hours. So.
0: And then, well, but you know, I have no balls falling out of my hands. But my phone falls out of my hand.
1: Yeah, yeah, yeah.
0: You know, you're watching your phone or something, and if you have an iPhone, it's heavy, it'll fall in your face.
1: Sure it will.
0: That'll wake you up. You know, so Doris says, my phone is heavier than hers. But, you know, how many times have you finished working with the hours that we work and all of us just go sit in a chair and next thing you know, you're gone?
1: Mm-hmm.
0: Yesterday was a perfect example. I went to bed about 10 o'clock when I got home in the morning, and I woke up at 1:30. Jumped up thinking I overslept, and why didn't you call me?
1: Exactly. I've done that just recently. I think that, see, this is a sign, Gilbert, that
0: we're about to die.
1: Because I'm doing the same thing. I can get in and go take a nap, and I think I'm okay. 45 minutes, I'm hoping it's going to be like an hour, 2 hour nap. No. 45 minutes later, boom, I wake up, I see the sun, I go, oh no, I'm late.
0: Right.
1: I didn't call Gilbert, and there's no news, there's nothing.
0: I know.
1: You know?
0: Hey, Georgiana.
1: So it's not a good feeling.
0: How you doing?
1: We've got guests.
0: We've got guests. How you doing?
1: No more small talk.
0: I'll just take a handshake. Wait, I'm hugging people every day. Gentleman comes in, he leans in for a guy, I say, hey, not today. Let's just take a handshake. Y'all sit down here and begin. It's not even your turn. Well, it is your turn. It's 8:20. That's the time it is.
1: Let's stay on schedule.
0: All right, we're going to stay on schedule here. But we're talking about sleep and how hard we work. Do you get enough sleep, Georgiana?
2: I don't think I do.
0: How about, and what's your name, young man?
3: Daryl.
0: Daryl, do you get enough sleep?
3: I do now. But I had to be very intentional about it.
0: Okay.
1: Exactly. That's what we were talking about.
0: All right, well, look, everybody wide awake. We're going to do our interview here in a second. But first, we got Fayetteville's most dependable forecast with CBS 17 meteorologist Rachel Dunson.
4: Today will be mostly cloudy with a high of 90 degrees. Tonight will be mostly cloudy with a low of 70. And Wednesday will be partly cloudy with a high of 96. The heat will continue through the weekend with summer-like chances for rain and thunderstorms almost every afternoon and evening. That is your Fayetteville forecast. I'm CBS 17 meteorologist Rachel Dunzing.
0: Rachel, you're in luck. 70 degrees right now in Fayetteville, Hope Mills, and also at Fort Bragg. 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

0: 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Man, I tell you what. Well, that's a pretty good song there. Kind of get us into what we're getting ready to get into here. Georgiana Pinckney, a Greater Life of Fayetteville, creator, founder, mentor, underwater basket weaver, all things above. And you brought company with you today.
1: Yes.
0: Daryl Young is the director of 4C. And Daryl, tell us what the 4C stand for.
2: 4C stands for Carolina Collaborative Community Care.
0: And the two of you have a program that's going to be coming up on the 13th. I'm going to get out the way. Who wants to give the background details on it? See, they look at each other. Typical, typical. Georgiana, you start us off here.
1: Well, there was a vision of mine that I got in 2023. And actually, I needed two more workshops. It was in the month of April, and this is really how it happened. I said, God, what? I need two more workshops. What do you want me to do? And he said, just for men, and call it Tighten It Up. And that's what we called it. And this year, and we're looking for this to be an annual event. It's called Honoring Fathers, Honoring Our Families.
0: Well, and it's timely because Father's Day is right around the corner.
1: That's right.
0: And so, Chris, you, what's your involvement with this? I'm sorry, Daryl.
2: So I was actually brought on to help with the events. I've been a facilitator and helped Miss Georgiana with the planning for these events.
0: So, and what does the planning involve? What's going to happen?
2: The event will be five morning sessions across the city of Fayetteville. We'll be at Covenant Love Church, True Vine Ministries, One Love Church, Force of Life Center International, and Country Club Community Outreach Center. And that'll be starting at 9 a.m.
0: So again, we say that this is timely because Father's Day is coming up here. And I mean, the father is the backbone of the family.
1: That's right.
0: And unfortunately, in the black community, that's not been the case because of any number of things.
1: Mm-hmm.
0: And you know, I was listening to the OJ's family reunion.
1: Yeah.
0: And he talks about the father.
1: Yeah.
0: And the backbone of the father and what the father plays. And then the son and the mm-hmm. son, the role the son plays.
1: Mm-hmm.
0: And then, you know, what he says about the mother would not fly in this day and age. He's supposed to be doing the cooking and the cleaning the sewing. Hey, I'll tell you what, don't say that today.
1: Yeah.
0: But in any event, the father should be the backbone of the family. And talk about that, Georgiana, and why this is important for us to talk about.
1: Well, actually, as well, it was brought back to my heart how my father was. And because, you know, raised with both mother and father, and he was the breadwinner. It was seven of us, and my mom was a stay-at-home mom until the youngest went to school. And then she went to work afterwards. But my father was, I mean, he was the provider. He made sure that my mom had two accounts, one for the house and us, and one for herself. And credit card for her, and he paid the credit card bill. It's like, ooh, you know, that's pretty powerful.
0: I must be your dad.
1: That's how you are?
0: Because that sounds familiar.
1: Yes. So but, he taught my two brothers what it meant to be the head of the household, how to provide for your family. And as God gave me this, he brought my dad back to my memories in reference to this.
0: Now, do you have youngins?
1: Mm-hmm.
0: How many kids do you have?
1: Three.
0: You have three?
1: Yeah.
0: And
1: two young ladies and a gentleman.
0: Daryl, how about you?
2: I have five.
0: You have five. Yes, and what's the age range there?
2: So my oldest will be 25 this year. Youngest will be nine.
0: 9 through 25.
2: Yes, sir.
0: And there's a variety of fathering skills that you have for each age.
1: That's right.
0: Talk Absolutely. About that a little bit.
1: Exactly.
0: Because it's different.
2: So, you know, boys and girls are very different to raise. My girls require a much softer hand. I don't have to have that booming voice across the house as I do with the boys sometimes. But I've also learned to parent each child differently because they have different personalities. So it's been a learning journey. Even from the 25-year-old girl to the 9-year-old girl, they're being raised in different times. And so where the oldest one, I was able to parent her like I was parented, you know, do as I say, you know, don't question it. But now the younger one has access to so much technology. She's more of the, well, why do I need to do it? Explain to me so that I can understand. So that's kind of the change that I've had to make within myself to be a better father.
0: Yeah, and so the because I said so doesn't fly.
1: It doesn't fly anymore
0: with these young folks.
1: That's right.
0: Well,
1: yes.
0: I mean it's a difficult job. You know, here's the thing: were you in on the birth of your kids?
2: Yes.
0: And isn't that an amazing thing?
2: Absolutely.
0: See? Was your parents in on the?
1: Yeah. Well, yeah, I was there.
0: Well, no, I know you were there. Duh. You know, Georgiana, there's 5,000 clowns out of work and you trying to get a job here. She's going to be here all week, two shows nightly. Of course I know you were there. What about the other person? Was that person there?
1: Yes.
0: Okay. And if it's a C-section, they kick you out.
1: Well, no, he was there.
0: For the C-section?
1: Yeah, because my last was our son. He was 10 pounds.
0: Wow.
1: And I couldn't have him naturally. So he was there, and we were debating how much the child was going to weigh. And the doctor said, oh, okay, what's going on?
0: What's this, while the operation was going on? Hold it, wait a minute.
1: Yeah.
0: Hold off on that anesthesia. I said 9 pounds, 8 ounces.
1: Yeah.
0: Okay. But you know what? We laugh about that.
1: Yeah.
0: But boy, isn't that, I don't know, it's great. Parenting memories.
1: Yeah.
0: We want all parents to have that type of jubilation at the birth and throughout the course of raising a child.
1: Yeah.
0: And we know that laughter is not going to last because of some of the things that you will have to do because you are the parent and you're not the friend.
1: Yeah, exactly.
0: All right, talk about that a little bit. Georgiana, how do you change as the mother and not the friend?
1: And number one, I tell them straight up, I'm not your friend. I'm your mom. I'm someone that you can come talk to. I'm open to various conversations. And all of my kids are 7 years apart, basically. So like Daryl was saying, it's different parenting skills that was going on. But unfortunately, my children's father walked away from us. So I was raising them on my own. And that's why I look for mentors to mentor my kids, to help me in those arenas. Some was good, some was not. But just raising the kids and being there for them and hearing them, not just seeing them, but hearing them as well, makes a great, great difference.
0: Well, and that's why this program is really important. You talk about mentoring.

0: Tim, we're gonna have some church up in here. But that's what we need. We need church up in here. That's what we need. That's what it takes. It takes the village.
1: We need
0: we talk
1: other.
0: About that.
1: Yeah,
0: and
1: we
0: you
1: need
0: better
1: each other.
0: Have God in your life or something. Better have something in your life.
1: Yeah.
0: All right, look, our time is running out. Roger Harris is already out there. He's ready to talk about some financial stuff. When you leave, turn on the radio so you can hear what he's talking about in terms of your financial stuff, because that's part of the mentoring as well, that we should be teaching our kids about the financial parts of being people.
1: That's right.
0: And a lot of times we don't do that in our community. Mm-hmm. We need to make sure that happens.
1: Exactly.
0: All right, somebody wants to be involved with your program. What do they have to do? Where do they have to go? Who do they have to call?
2: So you can go on.
0: Was this a scene?
3: They look at each other again.
0: I felt like I was in the Wizard of Oz, you know, on the Scarecrow saying go this way. Who is it?
2: Miss Georgiana is the matriarch, so I never want to step on the toes. But you can go on Eventbrite and look up the Tighten It Up series. And you can also go on Facebook to the Greater Life of Fayetteville page. You can go on any social media platform, 4C Fayetteville, and that'll be on there as well.
0: Okay, and what does it cost?
2: It is free. $3.99.
1: Their time.
0: See, and look, I knew it was free, but I want to hear it come out of your voice here. We need to take advantage of these free programs. You know, you've got some grants and things to put these things together, make them work. It's available in the community. Greater Life Favor. You know, Georgiana, you just do great things over there with kids. You take those kids that people are kind of throwing away, bring them to us. And let us work on
1: it. That's exactly what I say, too.
0: Yes, bring them to us. All right, well, look, we appreciate you guys coming
1: in.
0: Thank you. And you know you can call me anytime if you think you got something going on, because you say, hey, you got a
1: slot. Don't worry. I got another one coming up.
0: All right. Okay. Bring your sound effects with you. Bring your church sound effects with you. All right, you're listening to News Talk 640 WFNC. Right now we've got local news with CBS 17.
4: Good morning. From the CBS 17 newsroom, I'm Bill Young. Breaking news, a crash sent a Cumberland County Sheriff deputy and a teenager to the hospital. It happened around 11 last night at the intersection of Montclair and Rock Springs Road in Fayetteville. Investigators say the teen driver ran the stop sign and hit the deputy's unmarked car. The unmarked car went through a fence and ended up in the yard of another deputy's home. Both the teen and deputy are expected to survive. Fayetteville police looking for a driver they say led them on a chase after reports of shots fired on a home near Chestnut Hills. Investigators say the suspect took off towards Skyboat Road, eventually led them down Rayford Road to Bragg Boulevard. Officers say the suspect crashed near MLK Boulevard before running away. Police say the public is not in danger. A child hit by a car over the weekend has died. The Hope County Sheriff's Office said the 5-year-old was hit on Grove Walk Road in Rayford around 4:30 Saturday afternoon. Paramedics rushed the child to the hospital, where he was later flown to UNC, and that's where he passed away. No one is in custody, but deputies say they have identified a person of interest. Harnett County just announced the animal services manager is on paid administrative leave. The county is reviewing operations after the inspector reported issues with the paperwork documenting the euthanasia of 41 dogs. Right now, euthanasians are suspended. The shelter's manager will remain on leave pending the completion and outcome of an internal review. The general services director is taking over animal shelter responsibilities. From the CBS 17 newsroom, I'm Bill Young.
5: Today will be mostly cloudy with a high of 90 degrees. Tonight will be mostly cloudy with a low of 70, and Wednesday will be partly cloudy with a high of 96. The heat will continue through the weekend with summer-like chances for rain and thunderstorms almost every afternoon and evening. That is your Fayetteville forecast. I'm CBS 17 meteorologist Rachel Dunzing.
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0: Kenny Hitman McClain coming up with the appropriate introduction to our guest right now. Kenny, I got you up on screen.
1: I'm sorry.
0: We got Roger Harris here.
1: Yes, sir.
0: With White Horse Financial Services, who's becoming a good friend of mine. I really enjoy our conversations. Is there anything you want to ask me before I take you off the screen? Okay, that's enough.
1: Okay.
0: No, seriously, Kenny, do you have any financial stuff that you have concerns?
1: No, but when I am here doing my duties after the shift, I do pay attention on Tuesdays to the way he really talks about how taxes affect the whole big picture so significantly.
0: Well, how are you doing today, sir?
2: I'm doing great.
0: You know, Kenny was saying he has a guy. You went to your guy told you to do something.
1: Yeah, he said, take out $5,000, you'll be okay. And so
0: out of a 401k?
1: Well, that's because he said,
0: was it a 401k you took it out of?
1: It was a Roth.
0: It was a Roth. Okay, so taxes already were paid on that.
2: Right. You pay the taxes on the seed. You don't have to pay it on the harvest.
0: Okay. Well, hopefully it worked out okay for you, Kenny. If not, I know a guy.
2: I'm right here for you, Kenny.
1: I should have known that guy.
0: You know that guy. All right, well, Roger, I'm putting you back up on screen by yourself. Kenny's got work he's got to do, I'm sure, over there. Roger Harris is, are you the creator, founder of White Horse Financial Services?
2: Yeah, I'm the founder, yeah.
0: That's your baby. And, you know, we hear your show on Tuesdays. You give an awful lot of good financial advice to folks. What's the basis of what you're telling people to do?
2: Yeah, one of the things we're really looking at now, I just came back from a business conference in Chesapeake, Virginia. That's why I couldn't make it last week when I was originally scheduled. And I'm also a certified tax business advisor. So what does that mean? Essentially, we help people to pay less tax. And in doing that, what we do is ask a real simple question. Has your tax pro ever came to you with an idea to save you taxes? And that's what we get.
0: And
2: crickets.
0: That's what I was going to say. What did they say?
2: Yeah, your tax pro typically just puts the right numbers on the right line. And what we strive to do is to save you taxes based on the tax code. Legally, ethically, pay less taxes.
0: And very rich people do that all the time.
2: All the time.
0: Say, in your commercial, if you say, if you have $1 million, come and see us. But you don't have to have $1 million to come see you.
2: No. And that commercial is specifically geared toward the high net worth person that has a tax problem. A person making, you know, $50,000, $60,000, $100,000 a year.
3: Could you try again?
2: Really?
0: Siri thought you asked us something. But we're not talking to you, Siri. Give me, I'll talk to you later tonight.
2: Okay, so Siri wanted to answer my question.
0: Yes, that's right.
2: My hypothetical. So typically, unless you're making somewhere in the neighborhood of about $500,000 or you're a business owner and you're paying maybe $75,000 to $100,000 a year in tax, you really don't have a tax problem that's fixable through some of the tax codes. But those folks who do have that problem, it can be very significant savings and just pay less tax.
0: Well, let's talk about the average person who doesn't have the $1 million.
2: Mm-hmm.
0: Everyone's right. Looking for the best way to get the most bang out of their buck. And my thing is always, I don't mind paying a little bit, which meant I kept most of my money myself. And a lot of people forget that your tax refund is the government giving you your money back that they had interest-free.
2: For a year. Thank you. Yeah.
0: That's my perspective of it.
2: It is, 100%. And one of the things we do, like right now, I've had a lot of folks reach out to me from Goodyear, formerly Kelly Springfield, as I remember it years and years ago, because they're shutting down. They're closing up, I think it's the end of 2027. And so these are not folks that make millions of dollars, but they do make a good living, $100,000, $150,000 a year for 30, 40, 50, at least 40 plus years. I had a few clients. So they're coming to us looking for, okay, not so much a tax problem, but how do I convert this lump sum pension 401k into a guaranteed income? And that's something we can help people do also.
0: Well, so is there a thought that this pension may be gone, so I want to get the money right now before all of a sudden it's not going to be paying me every month? Or
2: yeah, that's a very good way of looking at it, is if you have an old 401k or you have a pension that you can access and your employer will let you access it, the idea is to move it away from the employer because now you have control of it. If you leave it with a former employer or leave a pension or a 401k that you could access, and the sweet spot is age 59 and a half. The IRS decided at age 59 and a half, You could still be working with a company, but you could move your 401k if you chose to. There's very few companies that do not allow that. The vast majority allow that. Many people don't know they can move their 401k, take the chips off the table, go ahead and get the gains, and just go again. If you're still working there, they'll still give you the match and you can still contribute, but at least you've taken the chips off the table.
0: But what's the reality of someone in their 60s having enough time in their lifetime to really start generating enough income or wealth from taking another pension or starting a pension from zero?
2: Yeah, and there's a big difference between wealth and guaranteed income. And for many people, if they haven't started, then of course all they have is what they have to work with. We can't, unfortunately, make money, right? Out of thin air. So if they've got the money, we can help them with their tax problem and/or income problem. But if they haven't done a great job of saving, unfortunately, typically the only thing they really have is Social Security. But there are right ways and wrong ways to claim Social Security. And everyone's situation is unique.
0: And Social Security is not one of those things that the government will let you take control of and give me my lump sum and let me do it.
2: Yeah, wouldn't that be nice?
0: Well, that would be nice. Well, that was the whole intent of it initially.
2: Right.
0: That the money that was coming out of our paychecks was supposed to be invested in a way that it would provide a little nugget for us. It wasn't going to be your total retirement. It was a combination, I think, of a pension, different revenue streams for you. But right. The government messed our money up because they didn't invest it right.
2: Correct. Correct. And what we see, too, it was almost doomed from the start. You know, it was started in 1939, FDR started the Social Security system. And at the time, you had to be 65 to claim. And the reason for that was the average male lived age 63. Unfortunately, at some point, they decided, hey, let's drop it down to age 62 when you can claim. And that is the number one claiming age in the Social Security claiming strategies is age 62.
0: Now, is that how big a mistake is that?
2: Well, you know, here's what it comes down to, and that's where we come down to everyone's unique. Everyone is based on their thought process. If someone comes to me and says, Roger, I think I do not have longevity because of this, this, and this, so I'm going to claim at 62. I don't argue with that. If you don't believe you have longevity, I'm not going to talk you into saying you have longevity. On the other hand, if somebody says, hey, I have longevity in my family, I'm going to work till I'm 70, I love what I do. I think you and I can both relate to that. We love what we do. I plan on working until I'm at least 70. My son is telling me you'll probably work longer than that. So I won't claim before age 70, which is the latest age you can claim. You get an 8% bump every year you delay claiming Social Security. But for everyone, it's different. If somebody comes to me and says, I don't think I'm going to make it past 67 or 68, claim it at age 62.
0: Well, you know, that's you make an interesting point there because you have to do some paperwork. Mm-hmm. And I don't have longevity in my family. My dad died at 67. My mom was, I guess, about 70 or so. I'm going to be 71 this year. But at some point, I sat down and said, I'm going to live until I'm 85.
2: Mm-hmm.
0: And then based on that projection, I went back and said, what if I took the money at 62? And then I did the math to 85. And what's the difference in them taking it at 60, 65? Well, for me, it was 67. Everybody's different now. Mm-hmm. It used to be 65 because, mm-hmm. as you mentioned, the government just thought you were going to be dead and you would never get it anyway.
2: Right.
0: That was the whole intent of Social Security. You weren't supposed to get the money.
2: Right. Many people refer to Social Security as a Ponzi scheme. We paid in, but we really weren't intended to get out that type of money. People are living longer and longer. They may not have a great quality of life, unfortunately, some folks, but they live a long time.
0: Well, 85 was my number, and I said, well, I think because of that, I'm going to wait, because the way the numbers worked out, to take it at my official time, which was 67 in a couple of months.
2: Right.
0: And so 70, as you mentioned, is the time you have to take it out. But I did the math also that if I waited till 70 as opposed to 67, there really wasn't going to be that much difference towards 85 in terms of how much the overall amount of money that I got. And so I'd rather have it while I was able to get up and go and
2: enjoy
0: use it. As opposed to having it in the somebody from a nursing home taking it every month and spending it for that.
2: Yeah, you're right. There is not that much difference. And it really just comes down to a mindset, because keep in mind, if we're claiming Social Security while we're still working, it could make it taxable at 85%. That doesn't mean you earn an 85% tax rate, but it means 85% of your Social Security is taxed. At the very least, 50% of your Social Security is going to be taxed.
0: Well, that's part of the disadvantage of taking it at 62,
2: mm-hmm.
0: that you can't make but so much money
2: right.
0: a year
2: right.
0: in order for, so how do you live? Would people, you know, I don't think people really take that into consideration.
2: Yeah, it is quite a quandary when you look at it. So do I claim it early and end up not having to have the income from my actual income because I'm having to pay more tax? Or do I delay? So it's different for everybody. And we look at the whole picture before we give advice on stuff like that.
0: If you guys are just joining us, Roger Harris is the founder of White Horse Financial Services. In about 9 minutes, his program will come on because every Tuesday is when your program airs on WFNC. And we appreciate you having that information out here for us. And once a month, we like to get you and just talk about stuff off the cuff of financial stuff. And so these last couple of minutes here, I want to spend on the fact that I have the lottery ticket that's going to win tonight.
2: Okay.
0: And you know, there are people who have a windfall because they get lottery money. And some of them, you know, I'm not talking about the big, you know, $400 million. I'm talking about someone who wins $200,000. And we've had two people that won $200,000 here in Fayetteville, and they walked away with $144,000 after taxes. Did either one of you call you?
2: No.
0: Yeah, you didn't.
2: I got no phone calls.
0: What kind of operation are we running here? So had they called you with $144,000 from the lottery, it's a windfall. One person said they're going to buy a car and then take care of family members. I don't think they understand how little families you're going to be able to take care of with $144,000.
2: Yeah. Yeah.
0: And the other person said he was going to totally invest the money. That seems like the smart guy here. So what do you do?
2: Interesting. Both of those people, it sounds to me, made a pretty good decision for them based on their situation. I, of course, like the idea of the guy that invested all of it 100%. But then again, if you get a windfall of $200,000, you walk away with $140,000 and some change, and you have family members that need money, I mean, that's a blessing. And most people wouldn't do that probably. They probably wouldn't give it to the family members. Or then again, what kind of car are you buying? Are you paying cash for the car? Are you getting an $80,000 car? Are you getting a $40,000 car? What I would tell people is based on their own unique situation. My approach, Gilbert, is kind of like the doctor comes to, you go to see the doctor and you ask the doctor, I got a pain in my shoulder. What should I do? And the doctor immediately, she starts writing you a script. You're like, wow, there's something wrong with this doctor. She doesn't do blood work. She doesn't do an exam. She doesn't ask you what kind of meds are you on. She doesn't ask you anything. She just writes you a script. So with same philosophy, I would want to look at where they are right now financially. How old are they? All the different, their goals, their dreams, their aspirations. And then we create a plan.
0: Well, and you know, you make a good point there because everybody's plan is different.
2: Everyone.
0: Because in addition to the $144,000 they won, I didn't know that they also have a $100,000 job and they've got disability from the military and they've got four other revenue streams.
2: Right.
0: And so their ability to do what they want to do with that money varies. Kenny, our producer, is pointing. I'm going to bring you up on the screen, Kenny, because he's pointing at different things, saying our time is running out.
1: Well, I'm just pointing that I want to make sure that Roger has plenty of time to wrap his thing.
0: Absolutely. And you know, your show is getting ready to come on the top of the hour. We appreciate our once-a-month visit. Before you leave, we'll book you for next month as well. Because I like these off-the-cuff conversations that
2: we have. Absolutely.
0: Any point you want to drive home before you come on in 5 minutes?
2: just, you know, don't go it alone, especially when it comes to retirement or for that matter, investing. It's really important to know what's going on in the market right now. The market's going crazy, and there's a whole nother discussion to have about that concerning how AI affects the market, and it can be dangerous for people.
0: Well, look, in 30 days, we'll have that conversation. Let's make that the point. Okay. Make sure we talk about that. All right, Roger, thank you so much. Roger Harris, the founder of White Horse Financial Services. His show comes on in about 5 minutes. Make sure you stay tuned for the information he's going to provide. 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We've got Fayetteville's most dependable forecast with CBS 17 meteorologist Rachel Dunsing.
3: Today will be mostly cloudy with a high of 90 degrees. Tonight will be mostly cloudy with a low of 70, and Wednesday will be partly cloudy with a high of 96. The heat will continue through the weekend with summer-like chances for rain and thunderstorms almost every afternoon and evening. That is your Fayetteville forecast. I'm CBS 17 meteorologist Rachel Dunsing.
0: Rachel, thank you. You deserve a raise because we got 72 degrees right now in Fayetteville, Fort Bragg, and Spring Lake. 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
16: 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For over two decades, I've helped successful families, business owners, and professionals from the Sandhills to the coast protect, grow, and enjoy their wealth with confidence. What sets me apart? I take a different approach, helping uncover money you may be unknowingly losing and then repositioning into assets that provide liquidity, use, and control, what I call luck. Assets, liquidity, use, and control. Before financial planning, I spent over 20 years as a tool and die maker, where precision and strategy were everything. The same mindset drives every plan I design today, rooted in math, backed by science, and built for real world results. So let me ask you, what if there was a better way to build, protect, and pass on your wealth? When would you want to know? Guys, welcome to today's show. We have a lot of information, real excited about several free giveaways. There's also a large, large bonus out there that's being given by one of the largest financial institutions in the world for any and all types of money, an absolute 52% bonus. It is going to go away. There is a deadline of June 15th to at least get an application in the pipeline. If you have the application in the pipeline, you will get that 52% bonus. And the way that looks is just what it sounds like. If you put in $100,000 day one, you have $152,000. If you put in $1 million day one, you have $1,520,000. That is toward
2: income and toward legacy. It is not to walk away with. So it is a real strategy, not for everyone, but it may be for you. If you'd like to know more about that, you can call us, you can text us, you can go to our website, whitehorse-financial.com, whitehorse-financial.com, and schedule an appointment. I'll be happy to run some numbers for you, build a report for you, and show you what that would actually look like. Or if you would prefer to call or text, the number to do that is 910-583-4321. That number is 910-583-4321. And give us your name and give us your email and do let us know, hey, I'm interested in the bonus, the 52% bonus. We will try to get you in as we are running out of time. That deadline is June 15th. You don't have to have it funded by June 15th, but you do have to have an application in the pipeline by June 15th. And you have up to 6 months to fund. So you may decide you don't want to go forward. That's fine. If you don't, you don't. But if you do, and if it makes sense for you, you really need to look at it. And we're going to talk a little bit more about helping you to understand how it actually works. Because, of course, we've done multiple webinars explaining it. We've had a money school where we explained it. But we also want to make sure we explain it on this show, since we are getting closer and closer to that deadline. So what we want to look at is a lot of things when it comes to retirement. One of the biggest and one of the most important and quite frankly, misunderstood questions that I hear when it comes to retirement planning is de-risking. When should I be de-risking? Should it be 5 years before, 10 years before, during, after? Does it matter? Should I just keep doing what I'm doing? I've got asset allocation that's been working so far, stocks, bonds, and mutual funds, maxing out my 401k or TSP. So maybe you have a pension, you know, that's awesome. Very few people have pensions anymore. If you have a pension, that means you've been around a while, because a lot of companies no longer offer pensions. They just have the yo-yo plan. The yo-yo plan is you're on your own. That is the 401k TSP. So what happens is a lot of folks, when I sit down and we talk, is the whole idea of de-risking sounds kind of negative. It's like, oh, I'm giving up. I'm giving up on growth, or I'm becoming overly conservative. Well, true de-risking is not about abandoning opportunity. It's about aligning your financial strategy with your stage of life, your goals, your income, and the risk you can realistically afford to take based on all the different moving parts in your financial situation, in your health situation, in your marital situation, and really, what are your goals? See, basically what I'm describing is everyone's situation is different. There are no cookie cutters. We don't have cookie cutter plans. And so we don't recommend cookie cutter plans. We don't tell you, hey, 60, 40, as you get older, you reverse it. We don't get into all that. Now, is there a place for that? Absolutely. For a portion of your money. Think of it like this. True diversification is about being in different asset classes, not just being in one asset class spread across the same type of risk. So today's show, we're going to talk about de-risking. What does it really mean? The different ways that as an investor, as a saver, as a pre-retiree or a retiree, how can I de-risk? What are some of the most important de-risking things that I can do that have nothing to do with the stock market at all? So think of it like this, just a couple of quick points. De-risking is about alignment. It's not about fear. Risk changes are just life changes. I mean, time keeps rolling, man, right? Just look in the mirror, right? Hey, wow, is that the same guy? Yeah. And so we all change. Life changes. Our situation changes. A lot of things going on. You know, and the older we get, we begin to realize, wow, things just move really fast, don't they? Yeah, they've always moved fast. It's just when you're younger, you don't pay as much attention. But as you get closer and closer, maybe to a certain time in life, retirement is a really big deal, whether you're 5 years out, 10 years out, or maybe one of your forward thinkers and you're in your 40s or even your 30s, and you're kind of thinking about income when you retire. Well, guess what? It's coming. So the better chance you have at getting the accomplished things that you want to get accomplished is how soon you start planning. So there are many different forms of risk, and we are going to talk about that on today's show. We just think that's important to do. One of the things I want to do, because I have been talking about the 52% bonus and what it looks like and what it really means, is I just want to remind you just a few key points about it that I think will be very, very beneficial as we move forward, because I get a lot of questions about it. And a lot of people are really missing a lot about the 52% bonus. So what I'm going to do is I'm going to give you kind of a quick tutorial on that, because I get so many questions about it, and for good reason. It is a true bonus. and it is going away June 15th. And it is one of the largest bonus opportunities we've ever seen. But here's what many people are missing. The bonus is really only part of the story. Okay, there are many other things that go into it. And we talk about this and we show you this, whether you sit in on a webinar or you call and schedule an appointment with me at that number, 910-583-4321, 910-583-4321, or go to our website, whitehorse-financial.com. There are two bonuses built into this strategy. That is key to understand. There are two different ways to create retirement income within this strategy. There are two ways to transfer money to the next generation, and how the 60-40 plan, the asset allocation model, may help reduce market risk. It's a part of your plan. This is another part of your plan. There is a zero floor feature, meaning you don't lose money even if the market drops 1% or 50%. There are lock-ins, annual lock-ins and resets that protect your gains. There's inflation protection with increasing income options. That is really cool. This one, a lot of people aren't aware of, but it is a powerful, powerful addition. It is a long-term care benefit that can potentially double your income after 10 years for nursing or assisted living care for you or your spouse, and how some people are using that 52% bonus to offset taxes and doing a Roth conversion. So yes, you can actually utilize this as an opportunity to do a Roth conversion. And maybe you end up paying, say, $30,000, $40,000, $50,000, $60,000, $70,000 in taxes in a Roth conversion. 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Well, that 52% bonus can really offset that. 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
2: 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I'm your host, Roger Harris. I want to welcome you to today's show. We're excited about all the information we have. One of the things I do from time to time is I talk about financial tips. I try to get them in weekly, but it's kind of hard sometimes because of all the information we have. But I have had several people ask me, why don't you just do it at the beginning of the show so you won't get where you don't have time to do it? Because it's some really, really valuable stuff. It's super simple. It's stuff you can literally do immediately when it comes to getting prepared, getting to and through retirement, and quite frankly, optimizing your retirement by eliminating losses, understanding the big deal is a better retirement plan that allows you to have paychecks, playchecks, and a tax-efficient legacy, which is what we refer to here at White Horse Financial as better retirement plans. So a couple of things to keep in mind. Create a retirement paycheck. That's just where you look at combining all your predictable income with flexible withdrawals. That's important. Understand sequence of returns risk. You want to avoid large withdrawals during market downturns, so perhaps the market should not be where you draw your income from. Okay, key to understand that. Use a bucket strategy. We believe in the bucket strategy. And when we're doing this, we're not talking about different asset classes. We're not talking about different tax diversification strategies. We're just talking about timelines. Okay, so short, mid, and long term. This is money we would access in the short, in the mid, and in the long term, if there is a long term, because hey, none of us know how long we're going to be in retirement, do we? Particularly if you're married, everything doubles up.
18: and the risk doubles up, and it's important to provide for that. This is one I'm a little bit hesitant to throw out there because I don't want you to think that I'm telling you you shouldn't access your Social Security when you want to. I'm just saying if you consider delaying Social Security strategically, particularly if you're married, waiting can really increase the lifetime benefits. But then again, if somebody tells me, no, I'm going to get it at age 62, my wife or my spouse is going to get it at age 62, then God bless you. That's what you need to do, okay? And most people that do that is for a couple of reasons. And again, it's pure speculation because none of us can predict the future. It's kind of like the question I always ask is, do you think taxes will be higher in the future, lower in the future, or you think they'll be about the same? Now, the truth of it is, we don't actually know, but I think it's a very, very good educated guess to say they're going to be higher in the future. But when it comes to taking Social Security, that's really based on what you believe your longevity is. And quite frankly, nobody can predict that. There are certain markers like your parents' age, your grandparents' age, those type things. But again, that's one I kind of try to stay away from. If somebody tells me they want to take Social Security at 62 and their spouse is taking it at 62 or 63, hey, that's what you should do then. But again, every year you delay taking Social Security, you get about a 7 to 8% increase in income. Something to consider. And that doesn't include COLAs, cost of living adjustments, because it's going to be baked in for you when you do start taking it. What about balanced income resources? Have some coordination to your plan between your pensions, your annuities, and your other investments. How are these investments going to be turned into income? Could that mean delaying some of the annuities longer so they can grow? Could it mean that you use your pensions up front and you use, or maybe you turn a portion of your pension into a guaranteed income stream with higher rates of return through an annuity? There's a lot of different things you can do. I can spend a whole show on that. It rarely ever makes sense to keep your pension with and through your employer if they offer you to move it. And some do. Now, some don't. Most companies don't even have pensions anymore. But for those of you that are my age and older and you've worked at a company for 40 years plus, you probably have a pension in some cases. And in some cases, you can actually move that pension into a self-directed income-producing asset. So again, that may be something to consider. It may be for you, it may be not. Reassess your withdrawal rate, adjusting your spending as markets and inflation change. If you're taking money out of the market for income and there's a change in what's going on from an inflationary standpoint or volatility of the market, and of course, we're seeing things in the market now that make absolutely no sense whatsoever. It goes up, it goes down, it goes up, it goes down. There's a lot I can uncover behind that I believe is going on, and many of my colleagues that we discuss these things. One of the things I've recently had an opportunity to spend quite a bit of time discussing with my son, who's actually coming on board with us here at White Horse Financial, really excited about that. He is an economist. He is basically in a position where he can handle all types of your financial needs, along with what we've been doing here for the last 20 years. So I'm pretty excited. Joe Lewis is going to be coming on and being a part of our team. And we were talking about AI and what it looks like the market makers. Now, if you don't know what a market maker is, that's actually people who literally influence the market and can make changes to the market behind the scenes. But now AI is doing that. And that is not, you know, something I'm just making up. That's not true. It's 100% true. I've heard other financial advisors, not many, but I've heard other financial advisors talking about this on the radio where they had a chance to go literally into the belly of the beast, going to the Merrill Lynch's, going to the Morgan Stanley's, going to the JP Morgan's, going to all of these types of large brokerage firms and seeing and understanding that AI is very much involved in what's going on in the market. That's why we see the craziness in the market. It really doesn't make sense based on what the last 50 years has been historically, or the last 10 years of what the market does. So be careful about that. Be careful about how much of your income is dependent on money sitting in the market. I just cannot overemphasize that enough. Manage your cash flow in retirement. Keep at least a year of expenses in cash equivalents. I believe in retirement, you need to have assets that you can grab without any penalties, without any downside. So if you're in a position, you've done a really good job, you've done a good job of saving, that's kind of easy to do. That's not that big a deal. Coordinate with your RMDs, required minimum distributions. Avoid those penalties. Just recently had a family come in to see me this week, and her RMDs are not handled properly. It would, had nothing to do with her. It was not her fault. There was a, she had recently lost her spouse who, you know, these guys have been clients of mine for a long time. I mean, almost 20 years. And the RMDs got messed up and it was with some monies that she did not have with me. Now, all the money that was with me, we got everything taken care of. There's no problem. So it created some confusion. Guys, I'm going to tell you this, and it's an unfortunate thing, but it's the truth. Most of us would like to think when we retire, our taxes get simpler. They don't. They get more complicated, okay, because you got these things called RMDs, you got these things called IRMAs, you got Social Security, you got Medicare, you got all these different moving parts going on. And unfortunately, at a time when the last thing you want to do is deal with tax complication, it can get more complicated, but there are things we can do to minimize these things and turn them on autopilot. And that's what needs to be done with your RMDs. They need to be turned on autopilot. And that's something we highly recommend, and we help you to do that. So I know we've covered a lot of information in a very, very short period of time, but the goal is, again, once again, just giving you some things that will help you to better understand how you can shore up and actually, you know, we've been talking about de-risking. Well, everything's about de-risking when it comes to our finances as we get closer to and through retirement. Think of it like this. De-risking really at its core just means reducing exposure to risk that could significantly harm your retirement plan. It doesn't necessarily mean moving everything to cash or abandoning growth investments. Instead, it means evaluate the different risks that are out there. And I'm going to cover them really quick. Market, income, longevity, tax, healthcare, legislative. These are all risks, some of which you have a lot of control over, some of which you have absolutely no control over. So risk is broader than just market volatility. And what de-risking really means, it means increasing your resilience, because retirement planning is really risk management planning. We help you with all of those things, okay? So you got questions, you got concerns, you'd like to know more, go to our website, whitehorse-financial.com, schedule your own appointment, or call us or text us here at 910-583-4321. 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
18: 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I'm your host, Roger Harris. Got an exciting show for you today, guys. We're talking a lot about the reason to de-risk, how you can do that. It's easier than you think, but if it's left undone, it's really, really bad, okay? It's kind of like, hey, it's really easy to roll the windows up on your vehicle, but if you forget to do it and there becomes a torrential downpour, it's really bad, right? But it would have been so easy just to roll them up, right? Just hit the switch, roll them up. It's not that big a deal. But guess what? It's retirement planning is about de-risking. It really, really is. And we're covering a lot of that on today's show. So you got questions, you'd like to know more. Maybe you'd like to participate in that 52% bonus, which is going to end June 15th, and you'd like to know more about that. All of these different reasons, just give us a call. We will assist you, whether you call us, whether you text us. The number is 910-583-4321, and leave us your name, leave us your email, and we will, of course, get back to you. Or you can go to our website, whitehorse-financial.com, whitehorse-financial.com. You can schedule your own appointment right there. It's an initial 15, 20, 25-minute conversation. I don't rush anybody through a initial conversation. There's no cost associated with that. You can call me if you have $50,000, or you can call me if you have $5 million. You know, I'm not going to put a number on, hey, don't call me unless you have $750,000. We're not doing that here. I mean, I'm going to have a conversation with you, either myself or it could be Joe Lewis, Joseph, my son, could have that conversation with you. But regardless, we're going to determine if we're a good fit for each other. And if we are, we'll move forward and take another step. And that could either be a face-to-face meeting in our office, or it could be a virtual. We're flexible. We can do either one. It's not an issue. We can explain the 52% bonus with you. Maybe something you hear on today's show about de-risking. Maybe you'd like to know more about that. We can help you with that. And one of the things that I really like to mention is that even though most of us know retirement's coming, a lot of people really just don't think about it. And in not thinking about it, even if you've really got significant assets, if you've got $1, $2, $3, or $4 million combined, husband and wife, let's say in a retirement plan, in other words, it's a TSP, it's a 401k, it's basically something that's never been taxed. Let me tell you what you're going to have in your future. You're going to have a major tax problem in your future, a really, really big tax problem in your future. So looking properly at Roth conversions, a simple Roth conversion, which, yeah, you do have to pay the taxes, okay? But guess what? Then you never have to pay the taxes again. And more importantly, that's money you don't have to take RMDs on. The other thing is something that we do here that's for folks who are in a unique situation when it comes to taxes, or maybe they're in a unique situation when it comes to the availability of some strategies available to them, and this might be you, is something called a Roth accelerator, okay? It's like a Roth, but it's better than a Roth, okay? Like one of my colleagues says, it's more better, okay? It's just a lot better. It's not something for everyone, but for folks who it does work for, it's a really, really strong plan. Roth accelerator. That's unique to what we do here at White Horse Financial. So we can help you with that. It's not just a Roth conversion. It's more than that. Okay. So, but a Roth conversion is good. Don't get me wrong. It's not a bad thing, particularly as I mentioned earlier, with that 52% bonus, those taxes you're going to pay, that 52% bonus can really make you whole in one of those conversions. So just keep those kinds of things in mind. We got a lot of cool things going on right now in this industry, but at the same time, now more than ever, I did a really, really brief mention of AI and market makers and things like that. Some of you know what I'm talking about, some of you don't. But with artificial intelligence, and anyone that thinks artificial intelligence does not have its foot firmly planted inside the markets, I mean, you're confused about other things too. Okay, I'm assuring you they do. And so what do you do about it? You know what? One thing you might want to do about it is not have all your exposure in the market, certainly not your money earmarked for income if you're 10 years out from retirement. Now, if you're in your 20s, your 30s, maybe even your early 40s, and you still have the bulk of your assets, maybe your 401k, your TSP, your brokerage account in the market, that's a little different. We can still help you with looking at some diversification and other things. Again, I always say this, if someone's going to give me money, if someone's going to give me a match, I'm going to take the match, okay? But above the match, I'm going to redirect into assets that are going to give me ability to access the money should I need it without penalties. I can use the money without penalties, without taxes, and I have control over the money. I don't have to worry about the money going up and down with the market swings. We call it luck. LUC, liquidity, use, and control. It's just diversifying your portfolio. And one of the keys is knowing that when you start de-risking, what you're really doing is you're shoring up your future retirement or maybe your current retirement. I mean, it's a powerful thing. So let's look at the whole market exposure thing, okay? This may involve you just do some rebalancing of your portfolio. Again, these are things we can assist you with. Increase some of your fixed income allocations. Add some defensive type of investments where you just can't lose money in this particular investment. It's still going to give you growth, but you're just not going to lose any. Reducing those concentrated risks. Do you have everything in one stock? Is that something you're currently doing? Or everything in one asset class? That could be a problem. Increase some of your liquidity when it comes to your reserves. Money you can get your hands on and you don't have to worry about falling for sequence risk. Because sequence risk is really, really bad. If you're accessing money out of an asset that's gone down due to the market downturn and you're needing to access it at the same time, that's not where you want your liquidity reserves at. So the goal is not to eliminate growth. Never, ever, ever. We are firm believers in growth. We want your money to grow. We want your money to be there for you. But more importantly, we want you to have contractual guarantees when it comes to your income. Okay. And that can start, you know, immediately. The longer you delay, the less planning you have in place, the more detrimental that can be, particularly if you're closing in on retirement. It's just important to understand that. So the goal is we want to help you create a portfolio that can withstand volatility without jeopardizing that retirement income. So again, de-risking is not about abandoning growth. It's about diversification, which really reduces the concentration of risk. Stability becomes increasingly more and more important the closer and closer we get to that magical I'm going to retire stage of life. And for some of you, you're really conservative like me, and you're like, I don't really like losing any money. I mean, that's the last thing I want to do is lose money. And again, I recommend have diversification across asset classes. That is key. And I believe there are three asset classes, and many people think they're in three or four different asset classes, and every bit of their money is in one asset. It's called the open market. Okay. Not a great plan. Just not a great plan. So what are some of the things that we are really de-risking into? Well, it may be things like cash and money markets because they're stable. They give you liquidity. It may be things like bonds and fixed income. It may be things like CDs and treasuries. It could be dividend-oriented investments. That is potential income with moderate growth. It could be annuities and other guaranteed income products with pension-like lifetime income, longevity protection. And each one of these options that we're talking about that you can de-risk into, it's like, okay, I'm de-risking, Roger, but what am I de-risking into? Well, think of it like this. There's a lot of trade-offs when it comes to those de-risking. There are things like growth, liquidity, inflation protection, guarantees. These are positives, and these are what de-risking can do for you. So again, every strategy has a different plus and minus. They just do. I mean, let's be real here. Stability often reduces upside potential, but that doesn't mean for all of your money, for a portion of your money, but it also reduces downside loss. So the right mix really depends, quite frankly, on your goals, your tolerance, your mindset, what you believe. I never try to tell people, if somebody tells me, hey, I believe I should take Social Security when I'm 62 because I think I'm going to die young, I don't disagree with that statement. That's what they believe. If someone says, hey, I think I'm going to live to be 100, so I'm not going to take Social Security until I'm 70. Hey, then that's what you believe. That's what you should do. We have a very important break coming up. We'll be right back after this message.
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18: 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I'm your host, Roger Harris. Really excited about the information we're covering today because I believe it's very beneficial and you don't hear it a lot. And one of the things is de-risking, but there's another side to financial planning that I hardly ever hear anything about. And I want to discuss it somewhat in this segment. And this I believe is very, very important. It has to do with your thought process, your mindset, the psychology of retirement. And I hope this helps some people because let's face it, it's another phase of life. It's another chapter of life. It's one of the most looked forward to chapters of life. But unfortunately for many people, it doesn't always turn out like they plan. So most of us, we spend decades getting the financial side of retirement right. So we have the savings rate, the portfolio, the income plan, and that's important. But something that I've noticed over the years is that people who struggle the most in retirement weren't the ones who ran out of money. Because quite frankly, if they work with me, they don't run out of money. Okay. And that's true. Or someone like me. Okay. But they are the ones that ran out of things that gave their days meaning. Okay. think of it like this. Your financial transition is, it's real, but the psychological one is often harder and far fewer people really plan for it. There are things like purpose, structure, identity, social connection don't disappear when you leave your career. They just stop being automatically. You're now kind of on your own figuring it out. Whether you're 5 years out or you're already in retirement, you really want to think about some of these things. And I'll start with this. Retiring from work is easy, but retiring into life in retirement can be much harder. Most retirement planning conversations revolve around the financial side of the equation. Folks that sit down with me, particularly when they're, I mean, I just literally sat down with a couple this past week and we were talking about what are they doing? They've done a great job preparing for retirement. We've set up a couple of very, very strong retirement income streams for them outside of Social Security, outside of pensions. And they're really excited about traveling, seeing the kids, seeing the grandkids. They're doing that stuff. And they've maintained really good health. And they're super excited about it, and they're just a joy to be around. And why? Because they kind of know what they want to do in retirement. But here's the problem. We often spend decades focusing on how much we really need to save so that we can afford to retire, how's that portfolio invested, and whether our assets will really support the lifestyle that we envision. And those are important questions, but it's really important to discover that the financial transition into retirement is not the only challenge. There's getting mentally prepared for that really, I'm gonna call it a bulletproof retirement plan. Okay. And it's not just about the money. Retirement is often painted as a picture of freedom, right? We got the long mornings with coffee, no alarm clock.

We talk about that. I ask questions about that. I like to know. I'm curious because I'm going to be retiring one day. And as a business owner, what I have found, most business owners never really retire. They just work less. And that's great, particularly if it's a family business and you have someone that can take over and step in where you're at, or you can transition to a really key asset employee that can become the business owner. Those are cool things. But the reason why I think we don't talk about the non-financial side, it's not because it's uncomfortable, but because it's really hard. It's just genuinely hard to plan for in the same way you plan for a portfolio. I mean, a portfolio you can do with math and science. There's no formula when it comes to the emotional, the social, the relational side of retirement. What are you going to do? There's no formula. Here's what it takes. I personally think it takes quiet time. It takes reflection. It takes discussions with who you're going to retire with, your spouse, your kids, who's involved in this process with you, your church, whatever it may be for you, the clubs you belong to, maybe your golfing buddies, your hunting buddies, your fishing buddies, whatever it may be for you, the ladies you like to travel with. It's different for all of us. It's just different. So it does take reflection. It takes experimentation and, quite frankly, honesty about what actually gives your life meaning, not what gives life meaning, but what gives your life meaning. So again, I know I've kind of gone a little off the trail there, but I just think it's important that you know that we want to help you with that too. And I'm not saying I'm a psychologist or anything like that. I'm not, but I do know that it needs to be discussed, and it's actually fun to do it on this side of retirement, so that as you get into retirement, you're flexible, you can make moves, you can adjust, you know, and it does come from reflection and some deep thought. And sometimes it means just getting alone and figuring that stuff out. So I hope that's beneficial. I hope you guys didn't doze off while I was doing that, rather than talking about stocks, bonds, and mutual funds and asset classes and IPAs and triple Ps and all that other stuff that I'm always talking about. But it is really, really important, the emotional side of retirement, and where it goes and what you do and how you feel about that. So let's get back to where we were at. We're talking about de-risking, and unfortunately, most of the time, it's just overlooked. It's really overlooked. And the biggest one that's overlooked, and this one is just really something that I focus on, it's tax de-risking. You've heard me talk about tax diversification. Oftentimes people come to us and they have these really large retirement plans, these qualified plans, these 401ks, these TSPs, these IRAs, whatever they may be, and they've never, ever, ever paid taxes on it. And consequently, what happens is they're going to have to pay taxes when they're forced to take those RMDs. And so that is something we really help you with. That is something we make sure, particularly those of you who are high net worth, you have at least $1 million or more sitting in a qualified plan, or maybe you're a professional or a business owner and you make $300,000 or $500,000 a year. You got a tax problem. And here's the thing, you really got a future tax problem. And that's something that we do help you with. One of the things that we do here is we are a certified tax and business advisors. And so we do help people transition from a business to selling a business, but also we help people to understand the different classifications. And these are for typically high net worth people, okay? And like I said, starting out about, you're making about $300,000 or $400,000 a year on a regular basis. You're paying a lot in taxes, whether you're a professional or you're a business owner. But at the same time, maybe you've just done a really super job over the years of saving. You got a large qualified plan that's going to really throw your financial plan into a tailspin when you start paying those RMDs. It can really mess up your legacy, to be perfectly honest with you. So it's really something that's overlooked. It shouldn't be. You got questions, you got concerns, you would like to know more about that. I'm going to give you just a couple of things briefly to think about when it comes to tax diversification. We are all familiar with tax deferred. I mean, that's just, you've been kicking the can down the road for 10, 20, 30, 40 years. And now it's like, oh yeah, I got to pay taxes on this very, very large nest egg at an unknown tax rate that taxes could go up in the future. And you're forced to pay those taxes if you access the asset. The other one, it's taxable. That's kind of like your income. It's just kind of tax as you go, or like your brokerage account that's non-qualified. You know, as you have gains, you got to pay the taxes at the end of the year. But then there's taxed advantage, also commonly known as tax free. It doesn't mean you never, ever, ever pay taxes. It means you pay the taxes strategically. You pay the taxes on the seed rather than the harvest while you're working, while you're doing what you're doing to make money. You're getting the taxes taken care of and the seed is growing tax-free and can be accessed tax-free. Those are the kind of strategies we help people with, guys. And we do have a very important break coming up. We'll be right back after this message.

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2: 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I'm your host, Roger Harris. Today's show, we're covering a lot of information. We're talking about de-risking. I spent the last segment talking a little bit about, quite frankly, what one of my coaches used to always say, get your mind right, right before a game. Get your mind right before you go out there on the field and strap on the chin strap and you're ready to hit people so hard that, you know, you make your own mouth bleed, right? So at times we do things and we don't know why we're doing them. But when it comes to retirement, it's more than just money. And I spent quite a bit of time on the last, sorry, I went off on that. But I hope it's beneficial. You know, you need to put some thought into what are you going to do? You know, you got the money, you got the time, but there's a whole lot more to life than just money. And we want you to have the retirement of your dreams. Want it to be better. You know, recently had an opportunity to speak with a couple, a different couple than the one I was mentioning earlier. But we just talked about, hey, you know, the best is yet to come, right? And so it better be, right? It's retirement, okay? It's your golden years. I mean, they hang all those monikers on retirement, but at the same time, a lot of people are prepared for it financially. We can help you with that. I mean, if you're not prepared financially, that's kind of your own fault, to be honest with you. But if you're not prepared emotionally, spiritually, psychologically, you probably need some help with that. You probably need some help with that. And most financial advisors are not going to give that to you. But I find that to be very, very important. I mean, it's easy to find a financial advisor. It's not easy to find a good one, but it is easy to find someone who will tell you what you should do. That's people love to tell you what you should do with your money, right? But telling you what you should do from a psychological and emotional and spiritual standpoint when it comes to retirement, you probably don't get a lot of that from your financial advisors. And that's not my expertise, but I tell you what, I think about stuff like that all the time because, you know, I know how important it is. You know, we're triune beings, you know, we're spirit, we're soul, we're body. And it's important to understand that all that comes together. Really, as you get older, people get, hopefully they get wiser, right? They start figuring things out. You know, unfortunately, some people don't. But the good news is that there's always time. There's always time. As long as there's breath, there's time. So let's get to something that I am very, very excited about. I'm going to talk about what we can do for some of our business owners. And keep in mind, these business owners that I'm talking about is some of this information is going to be a little hard to hear, but there's a reason why I spend time on every show talking a little bit about business owners, because in addition to being a certified tax and business advisor, I also work with being an exit planner for businesses, business owners, and what you can and can't do and what you should do and all the different moving parts that's involved. If it's something that we can help you with, you know, and it all starts with finding out what is your business worth, not what do you think it's worth, but what is it actually worth? So a business that depends on you and you only to generate all the income, but the business can't run without you, guess what? That creates a very stressful situation. Now, if you have a business that can run without you, that gives you freedom, that gives you scalability, and quite frankly, it gives you real exit value. So think of it like this. Does your business depend on you 100%? Now, for most businesses, that means turning an out-of-office reply, shutting the laptop, and stepping away for a few days. But for many business owners, okay, business owners, it's not like the professional. You work for somebody, they give you time off. You don't have to continue to answer the phone and check your email. But for many business owners, time off looks really, really very, very different. You may have technically left town, but the business really never leaves you. You're answering calls between your activities with your family. You're approving decisions, maybe from the beach. You're solving problems from your car or your hotel room. You check your phone constantly because if something goes wrong, you're the one who has to fix it. And I mean, believe me, I know what I'm talking about. I mean, this is real for business owners. And that raises an important question that every business owner should ask. If you step away from your business for 30 days, what would happen? Think about that. Now, for many owners, the honest answer is really uncomfortable. It's answers like this. Revenue would slow down. Decisions would stall. Employees would hesitate. Customers may start calling you directly. In other words, the business depends on you more than you might realize. This is what I refer to as owner dependency. And while it may feel normal when you're in the middle of a building and you're building your company, you're in the middle of building your company, but it really creates two major problems over time. First, it limits your ability to scale because you're only one person. And when you are the decision maker, the problem solver, the salesperson, the culture carrier, your growth becomes constrained by one thing. It's your time and your attention. You're limited as to what you can do and can't do as one individual. So for every new customer, every new employee, every opportunity that eventually funnels back to you, because you are the big dog, right? So the business grows, but unfortunately, so does your workload. That's not scalable. Second, it destroys, and this is important, your exit value. Buyers don't just buy financial performance, okay? Hey, you've made a lot of money with this business. You paid yourself a really large salary. What a buyer buys is predictability, performance without the owner. So if the relationships, the decisions, the systems, if all of those depend on you, the business becomes risky to a buyer and risk lowers valuation. So owner dependency is one of the biggest reasons most businesses never successfully sell. And I'm talking about businesses that have made a lot of money, have created a really nice financial lifestyle for the owner and possibly their family. But again, the irony is this: many owners built their business to create freedom, but they unknowingly designed companies that cannot operate without them. It's not unusual. Don't beat yourself up over this. That's why we're talking about it. Let's fix it. The good news is that this problem is, it's fixable. But businesses that scale and sell for premium valuations usually have three things in place. Systems are key, that drive consistent results. Leaders who can make decisions without the owner, that is key. Customers who trust the company and the company culture, not just the founder. So when these pieces, all three exist, something really powerful happens. As an owner, you can step away, not just for, 3 days, but for weeks or months if you choose. And that's the real signal of a scalable, transferable business. Can your business actually be transferable? Is because the ultimate test of a business is not how well it runs when you're there. It's how well it runs when you're not there. And so owners really intentionally want to build businesses that create both freedom today and optionality tomorrow. Okay. So because the more your businesses can operate without you, the more valuable they become, the more choices you have about what comes next. So kind of in a nutshell, capitalize, a business that depends on you may generate income, but a business that can run without you creates freedom, scalability, and real exit value. That is key. And I think if your business is built that way, you'll be much, much happier when it comes time to walk away or transfer the business. So we are talking about risk. Just then I kind of went down the road of my business owners and all the risk involved in owning a business. As business owners, our risks are greatly multiplied because our business is everything. I've yet to find business owners that have massive 401ks. What they have is they have massive assets in their business, but I have people who don't own a business who work for someone else and they've done a super great job of saving. They make really good money. They're professionals. They have massive 401ks and TSPs and other qualified plans. But the business is different because you might think it's worth $5 million and we may have a mergers and acquisition specialist come in and the valuation on your business is not sellable because all of the information that it takes to run this business is inside your head as the business owner. When when you walk away, there's nobody that wants to buy that business. So, and I do see some strategies where we have the business owner stay and work for a year, 2 years, 3 years as an employee, a highly paid employee for the new business owner. And that works. That does work. So there's a lot of moving parts there. You got questions, you got concerns, give us a call, 910-583-4321, whatever your thoughts or issues or concerns might be. Another important break. We'll be right back.
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2: 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I'm your host, Roger Harris. On today's show, we've discussed a lot of information, gotten to the details of a lot of things, particularly de-risking is kind of where we're at. We're also wanting to make sure that you know about the 52% bonus. If you haven't heard the whole show, where we are going to be having a bonus through a financial institution of 52%, which is a real bonus. I spent quite a bit of time at the beginning of the show explaining how it works. And if you've got questions about it, how it would work for you, how it can help with Roth conversions, how it can be used toward legacy, it can be used toward income. It's a true 50% bonus on any and all types of money that you have, whether it's an old 401k, whether it's a existing TSP. If you're 59 and a half, you can move your qualified plans. Most of you, 99% of you can. Or if you got lazy money sitting doing nothing because you took it out of the market because of the ups and downs of the market, or you're concerned about the money you do have in the market, not just the sidelines. Any and all monies, $20,000 is a minimum to put in it. There's really no limit as to how much you can put in it. We've seen people put in $1 million. We've seen people put in more than that. We've seen people put in $100,000, $200,000, $300,000, $400,000, you know, whatever that may be for you. But that automatically gets a 52% bump. So $100,000 becomes $152,000. $1 million becomes $1,520,000. It's a real bonus toward income and toward legacy. Can be really, really helpful with Roth conversions. That is running out on June 15th. You do not have to have your money into the contract by June 15th, but you do have to have an application in the pipeline prior to June 15th. You got to get that taken care of. And then you have up to 6 months to fund it. So you can think about it. You can chew on it. You can discuss it. You can do whatever you want to do. We can show you a report up front before we ever take an application, but you do need to have an application in the pipeline by June 15th. But you have up to 6 months to fund the strategy if for whatever reason you need to chew on it for that long. So again, I want to remind you about that. And the other thing we want to do is tell you about our bulletproof financial plan. Kind of people say, well, what do you do, Roger? What makes you different? We believe in a smarter way to build, protect, and pass on your wealth. And we have what we call a financial plan that is bulletproof for protection, for tax advantage growth, access when you need money, protection for illness or injury, a very clear legacy strategy for your family, help you with different risks like taxes, volatility in the market, inflation eroding purchasing power. You need increasing income. That's very, very important. Could be for a pre-retiree that you're just looking for financial stability. It's definitely for our business owners and for our high net worth families. Also families who just really find the value of protection and growth as being number one and number two for their financial plan. We can help you with that. Anyone seeking more certainties instead of guesswork, if you are looking to have a portfolio with AUM, we can help you with that also that is not a problem. But the other thing that you want to do is you just want to schedule that initial appointment. And if you would like to get hold of this bulletproof financial plan first, it's a one pager. We'll be happy to send it to you, and you can actually use the links inside the paper to schedule your own meeting if you would like. So again, a lot of information we covered on today's show. Really excited about having another opportunity to share with you. We haven't finished talking about risk. There are several more I want to hit before time runs out. One is legislative risk. So what if the rules change? So one of the most important risks that we face, and people rarely ever talk about this, is legislative risk. The reality is tax rates do change, retirement account rules change, deduction opportunities disappear, Social Security and Medicare, their rules evolve, they change. Many retirement strategies assume today's rules remain in place indefinitely. It's just not true. History, and again, those who don't know history are doomed to repeat it, shows that tax laws change constantly. And that's why some investors choose to proactively convert their money into Roth or to Roth accelerator programs, lock in lower tax rates when available, diversify across different tax buckets, tax diversification. So this idea is not to predict legislation, but to reduce dependence on any one set of legislative rules. And that's really important. So tax laws are temporary. Legislative risk is a very, very real risk. The other is question I get a lot. And when is the right time to de-risk? Okay, there's not an age, there's not a magic moment. Here's some key transitional periods that I find for most people when it comes to de-risking. And again, for some of you, you don't like risk at all and you're in your 20s. I get that. Okay, but let's look at the big picture here. I'd say a key transition period would be maybe 5 to 10 years before retirement. Retirement itself, you definitely want to be de-risk. You know, you can't go back 5, 10 years before your retirement if you're retired now. We'll still help you. We can still help you with that. Any major life changes, things like widowhood, that's a big deal. Health changes, large market gains, that's a positive, but still, it can create tax problems. The best time to evaluate risk is actually before a crisis, not during one. You know, picture the guy trying to roll up his windows, right? It's a thunderstorm pouring down. His car is so bad, real bad. Okay, so another thing is we want to be very proactive about de-risking, not reactive. Transition periods require reevaluation. You should be looking at your situation at least annually with somebody that's a professional, or at least making that phone call. It's just important to know what's going on. Planning ahead really creates options. It doesn't create problems. Planning ahead is really, really important. I guess the biggest takeaway I would have if someone were to ask me when it comes to de-risking is really it's about resilience. So the goal of de-risking is not to eliminate opportunity, it's to create a financial plan that'll give you sustainability, flexibility, resilience, and also it aligns with your goals, not your financial advisor's goals, not the guy down the street's goals, your goals. So as retirement approaches, preserving that lifestyle and income often becomes more important than just maximizing returns. I mean, you got to have that guaranteed income. That is a foundation, a guaranteed survivable income, not just Social Security. For many of us, legacy is really important. And we want to have both. We want to have spend all the money we want to spend in retirement. And then when we're gone, we still pass on a legacy to our children and children's children. I know for me, that's important. I know for a lot of my clients, that's really, really important. So here's kind of a wrap up. Every investor eventually reaches a point where the conversation shifts from how much can I grow to how much risk do I really need to be taking? And that's really the essence of de-risking. It's not fear-based, it's strategy-based. And when done properly, it can help protect not only your portfolio, not only your income, your taxes, your legacy, but also your peace of mind, which I think is pretty important. I could probably put that one at the top of the list. I believe in having peace of mind. I believe in buying income and investing the difference. I believe in having paychecks, playchecks, and a tax-efficient retirement. Here at White Horse Financial, we call those better retirement plans. 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Risk management becomes more important over time, not less important. The best plans prepare for uncertainty before it arrives. So if at any time during today's show, something kind of caught your attention, you got questions, you got concerns, maybe there's something that's not 100% clear, maybe you are a bit fuzzy on something, by all means, pick up the phone, give us a call, 910-583-4321, or text, or go to our website, whitehorse-financial.com. 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
7: Decision day for Democrats in Maine. I'm Chris Foster, Fox News. There are primaries in four states today. And Graham Plattner, oyster farmer, Marine veteran, and first-time candidate, is trying to win the Democrat Senate nomination in Maine to take on Republican Susan Collins in November. These primary voters in Portland are looking past allegations and controversy surrounding Plattner.
8: I don't know what's real and really what isn't real. So I do want to give him the benefit of the doubt.
9: He seems to have been very honest about his mistakes. He's owned up to them.
7: The former political director of Plattner's campaign writes in a Washington Post op-ed, he exhibits a pattern of dishonest behavior that's impossible to ignore. It's also primary day in Nebraska, Nevada, and South Carolina. President Trump at a tele rally for South Carolina Senate Republican Lindsey Graham and candidate for governor Pamela Yvette predicts declaring total victory over Iran within 2 weeks. More on the president and Iran from Fox's Trey Yinks in Tel Aviv, Israel.
10: President Trump spoke after attending Game 3 of the NBA Finals between the Knicks and Spurs. He indicated that negotiations toward a deal are ongoing, and we could have a better idea of where things stand in the days ahead. The president also discussed his call with Israeli Prime Minister Benjamin Netanyahu after the exchange of fire over the weekend.
11: We had a very good conversation, and he was hit, and he hit back, and I can't blame him for that.
10: After President Trump called on Israel and Iran to stop shooting, both sides agreed. Since then, Israel has continued to operate against Iran-backed Hezbollah in Lebanon.
7: A U.S. Army helicopter crashed near the Strait of Hormuz. Both crew members are rescued. House Republicans are working to get $70 billion for immigration and border enforcement over the finish line today over Democrats' opposition. The Senate approved that funding last week after plans to add money for White House ballroom security were dropped, as was the creation of a $1.8 billion fund to The President Trump wanted to compensate people claiming to be victims of political prosecution. 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
15: Paid spokesperson. Time spent on application may vary. Online health questions required.
7: A few Senate Republicans say they have questions about President Trump's now official choice as Attorney General before they approve the nomination.
14: President Trump has officially nominated Acting Attorney General Todd Blanche to lead the Justice Department on a permanent basis. Blanche has been serving as acting AG since April, when former Attorney General Pam Bondi resigned. Before his role in the Justice Department, Blanche represented President Trump in multiple investigations and trials between his two terms. Blanche has faced bipartisan criticism in recent weeks over a nearly $1.8 billion Justice Department anti-weaponization compensation fund.
7: Fox's Jared Halpern in D.C. China's president wraps up a two-day visit to North Korea.
15: The North Koreans pulled out all the stops for Xi Jinping. A marching band reception was followed up by an evening of concerts and acrobatics. Leader Kim Jong-un describing China's friendship as a top priority for his country. Chinese President Xi Jinping said the two nations share a common destiny. China is North Korea's largest trading partner, accounting for more than 90% of its international trade. But a growing alliance with Russia is putting Kim Jong-un in a stronger negotiating position with Beijing. Jonathan Savage, Fox News.
7: Romanian soccer fans who've bought World Cup tickets from their country's soccer federation will need new tickets if they want to go and can get into the U.S.
16: FIFA revoked its ticket allocation for fans of the Iranian team for its three scheduled matches in the United States, starting with its opener next Monday in Englewood, California versus New Zealand. This does not mean fans from Iran cannot attend the match. It's just that the Iranian Soccer Federation will not receive or get to distribute 8% of stadium capacity tickets, as the other 47 nations in this World Cup are entitled to. Initially, the Iranian team planned to train for the World Cup in Tucson, Arizona, but instead is practicing in Tijuana, Mexico. Iran has scheduled matches in Englewood as well against Belgium and one in Seattle.
7: That's Jared Max, and I'm Chris Foster, Fox News.
17: 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Done. I'm Charles Evans, your Democratic candidate for County Commissioner at Large. 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
22: The president's going to be attending the game this evening, and New Yorkers couldn't be happier.
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22: You know, in New York, no matter what your race, color, or creed, well, we all sound just a little Italian.
27: I'm not sure that was really funny at all, Jon Stewart, and I used to actually laugh at some of the things you said. Good try, though. Because he's a liberal, he'll get a participation ribbon and wear it proudly. It's the Chris Plant Show. Mike Opelka sitting in for my friend Chris Plant. The morning after Donald Trump put another first on his list of accomplishments, President Trump attending an NBA Finals game last night in New York City, and some of the media are still upset about it. Some of the media sizzling with anger, and it's really just silly. It's just because they hate the guy. Stephen A. Smith, someone who has talked about President Trump and talked about running for president himself, Stephen A., as the cool kids call him, was speculating all kinds of ways that the president's presence could be a problem, which always makes me laugh. Because really, do you think the Knicks are looking up at the president and saying, we better win because he's here. I don't think so. I watched the New York Knickerbockers and the San Antonio Spurs during the national anthem. If you watched it on TV, you saw the cameras go through all of this. Really kind of interesting. Most of the players were fairly respectful. I thought that was kind of nice to see. There was one guy for the Spurs who had a basketball in his hands and was throwing the basketball back and forth from one hand to the other as the anthem was playing. And I'm sitting there going, are you aware this is kind of the time you should just be standing still? And I thought maybe he's one of those people that can't focus. Maybe he's got the attention deficit issue and he can't deal with it. But all in all, I thought it was a pretty good night. There are people that say the president got booed. He did. There are people who say the president got cheered. He did. He got cheered and booed. That's what happens. And the president was asked about it last night on the tarmac about the reception he received. Cut one, please.
0: What did you think of the reception you got from the Knicks fans tonight?
1: I thought it was great. I mean, I thought it was amazing, actually. You mean when they had the camera on me? I thought it was very good, yeah. It was certainly amazing. It was I think, mostly cheers. It was loud and it was very enthusiastic.
27: It was enthusiastic, and there was a mixture of cheers and boos, and there were times that if you listen to it, and maybe they tweak the audio depending on which channel you were watching, but there was a wave of booing, a wave of cheering, a wave of booing. It seemed like it was back and forth, as if there were competing entities who were trying to get their message across. I don't think he was incorrect on that, but the other interesting thing that happened is before yesterday, we had Stephen A. Smith talking about this this game and the president's presence.
2: If it causes the New York Knicks to win, to lose tonight, I'm blaming him. I'm blaming the president of the United States. I'm going to stay on that. And damn it, I hope the GOP lose votes because of it if we lose tonight. I'm going to be against them. All of them. I'm telling you that right now. You better not lose tonight's game. We better not lose tonight's game.
27: So Stephen A. saying that if the Knicks lose, and they did, it was a very close game, hotly contested all the way to the very end. If you stayed up and watched it, you know. Stephen A. blaming President Trump. Well, President Trump was asked about that very statement on the tarmac last night as well.
0: Mr. President, ESPN commentator Stephen A. Smith, who was talking about running for president, said he would blame you if the Knicks lost the game. How do you respond to that?
1: I think he's a nice guy. But you need a certain aptitude to run for president. You need a high IQ. I'm not sure that Stephen has that. I don't think he does, actually.
27: I can't wait for Stephen A. Smith's response to that. You have to have a high IQ to be president. I'm not sure if he's got it. Although, the president's still being respectful. He's a nice guy. Who wouldn't want to be called nice guy by the president of the United States? Very interesting back and forth. And there's still people saying the president fell asleep last night briefly during the game. There is one clip that seems to show President Trump not moving for about 7 or 8 seconds. I don't know if that means he fell asleep. We didn't see the thing that happens when somebody falls asleep at a public event and they suddenly wake up and have that moment like, where the heck am I? Like your head snaps. As it's dropping forward, you snap your head back. I'm like, oh, hey, what? Didn't think that was happening, so I don't believe he fell asleep. Maybe he was trying to think about something. But the left will latch on to that. What do you think? 888-630-9625. The commie mayor of New York, Mayor Mamdani, got tickets to the game last night. And he was talking about it because it was a pretty interesting discussion of this. Mamdani was asked by a reporter about buying Knicks tickets, and he said he bought them from the Garden. I don't think you or I could do that, but here's what the mayor said.
3: For your own Knicks tickets, can you tell us who you got them from and how much you paid for them?
5: I bought my tickets for nearly $1,000 from Madison Square Garden. I'll be going to tonight's Game 3, and I'll be standing for the duration of the game.
27: I'll be standing. I'll be saying, but $1,000 standing room only ticket, which is interesting because if you or I attempted to buy a ticket, we were told the cheapest ticket available last night was about five times that number. A lot of money. There were follow-ups to the question to the mayor about his $1,000 SRO ticket.
4: Just to follow up, when were those standing room only tickets released?
5: Sorry?
4: When were the standing room tickets released? When were you able to purchase them?
5: We purchased them directly from the organization itself.
27: So I'm not answering the question. Anytime someone tries to get you to repeat the question, it's because they don't like the question. Typically, you know, there may be a chance they didn't hear it. But usually when someone goes, excuse me, and they want you to repeat it, they're buying time so they can come up with the appropriate answer because they don't like the question. They don't want to answer the question. So Mom Donnie was definitely doing that when he said, sorry. And the reporter repeated the question, when did those tickets become available? When were the standing room only tickets released to, you know, the insiders like you? He didn't answer the question. The next question tried to pin him down as well.
8: You were saying that you purchased a standing room only ticket. I'm just not familiar. Did you get like a discount from the Garden through that? Or was that just something you bought online on like Ticketmaster?
5: So that's something that I purchased directly from the Madison Square Garden. Close to $1,000 was the price of it. And standing room only is just the section that I'll be standing in.
27: The reporters are sensing mendacity here. The reporters are sensing that they're not getting the entire story here. And I actually appreciate that they pressed on this because they do think it's important to press this guy, especially when he's not answering the questions. Another reporter asked the president about getting the chance to meet with President Trump at this event.
8: Are you going to be meeting with the president while he's here in New York City?
5: When it comes to the president, I don't have any scheduled meeting with the president. However, I'm sure that our conversations will continue about how to serve the city.
27: And they probably will. President Trump really would like New York to thrive while he is president. I know that. And it's kind of an interesting contradiction to have Mamdani there and want to help the people of the city of New York, where President Trump is from, and make New York look successful. But it's difficult when you've got the commie mayor. Very interesting. The other thing about this, when Mamdani says he bought the standing room only ticket and he bought it directly from the Garden itself. Again, he didn't tell any of the reporters who pressed him on it when the tickets were available. Completely dodged a question. If you watched the game last night, there was kind of a weird moment where one of the Knicks players tumbled into the stands during some of the action and fell on former mayor Mike Bloomberg, who was there courtside. Mike Bloomberg, who's not a young guy, was hit by one of these guys, landed on him. He looked a little shaken up at first, and they checked on him. He was okay. But there was an empty seat next to Bloomberg. Nobody was sitting there. And I'm wondering why the Garden didn't move Mamdani down to courtside. And you have to believe it's because Mamdani, not that he wouldn't want the courtside ticket, I don't think he wants the questions about how can you be the mayor of the people when you get the courtside upgrade. Really. Very interesting. Empty seat next to Mamdani. The Mamdani presence was noticed by Jimmy Fallon on late night TV. Cut eight, please.
9: The big story surrounding tonight was that Trump decided to attend the game here at Madison Square Garden. Trump was going to sit courtside, but officials were afraid the players would start dribbling his head.
27: Not fun. Is that a makeup comment on Trump's skin tone, that he has the skin tone of a basketball? I'm just wondering. I'm asking because I really need to understand. I want to understand where the comedy comes from. Yeah, they're going to start dribbling his head. And the audience laughs, like very dutiful. people. And, of course, over at ABC, Jimmy Kimmel had to pile on as well.
10: Donald Trump is the first sitting president ever to completely disrupt an NBA Finals game in person. Because he decided to go, they had canceled the watch party outside the Garden. Fans had to get there 2 hours early to get through security. And Trump didn't even get to sit courtside. For safety reasons, they put him behind bulletproof glass. So we are taping this show before the game, so we don't know what happened or who won. All we know for sure is that Trump is about as popular in New York as pineapple on pizza.
27: Again, where is the comedy? Did we learn nothing, Jimmy Kimmel? Did we learn nothing from the dismissal of Stephen Colbert? He's fair game now that we could talk. And since he's the only one left, we can really mock him. That's just not funny. And the pineapple on pizza question, a hack thing, a hack line. I don't get it. President Trump being the first. Now, had Joe Biden been the first president to attend an NBA Finals game, they would be all kissing his feet. And he would definitely not sit courtside. Secret Service would not let that happen. And why was the game or the watch party moved from outside of the Garden? You saw exactly why. If you saw the fights going on in the nearby Bryant Park area where they moved one of the watch parties to, the police had to use pepper spray to stop fighting late in the game. People were fighting with each other. They can't behave. And the night before, we had, I think it was five people stabbed in the complex, the Subway Exchange underneath. Crazy. Let's grab a couple phone calls before we get here to a break. Let's grab a couple calls, 888-630-9625. Stuart calling in Chicago, listening on the great WLS. Hello, Stuart.
11: Hey, Mike, how are you? Good to talk to you again.
27: My pleasure.
11: I tried to get my call in yesterday, and I have the perfect name for the new news network. It's called CON, Collected Outcast News Network.
27: That I like it. My, the CON network.
11: I thought that was great. I honestly thought about it very long and hard.
27: Stuart, if you work there, can you say you have a CON job?
11: Yeah, exactly.
27: I think you could. Very good.
11: Yes,
27: very good. Thank you, Stuart. Appreciate you being there. Reed is calling from Spring Hills, Florida. 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
12: Hey, Mike, how's it going?
27: Good, sir. Good, sir.
12: What's up? I just find it kind of weird how the press is... how are they going to press a mayor on how much he pays for tickets? He did not stall. He did not stutter. He answered the question directly, but then... some people are making it an issue. What if he's a mayor of the city? So
27: yeah.
12: Somebody gave him a discount of tickets. Why are they making an issue out of something as simple as this? He didn't call out the reporter. He didn't call her stupid. He didn't say anything that Trump did. But yet you're trying to make it sound like if there's something like some kind of conspiracy.
27: No, I'm not trying to say it's a conspiracy. What I pointed out was not how much he paid for it. What I was pointing out, because when you buy a ticket directly from the venue, it's generally cheaper than when you buy it from Ticketmaster. That's how that works. And they were trying to say, when did those tickets become available? That was the question that kept getting asked. It wasn't about the cost. It was about the when. Because the when matters. And it matters to those people. I was happy they did that. Sometimes you don't look for problems where they don't exist, Reed, and life is better. But thank you for calling. 888-630-9625. It's Mike Opelka in for Chris Plant on The Chris Plant Show.
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Donald Trump being lustily booed when he arrived at the venue tonight in New York. 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
3: All right, keeping our eyes on the Southern Poverty Law Center here in today as that organization gets the smackdown it so well deserves for being absolutely crazy, for being just an organization from which bigotry flows, division flows, destruction, and they're getting beat up today. That's good. Let's see. We've got some other things. Speaking of criminal accountability, U.S. Attorney Bill Assayle is out in California. We've got – hey, Jim, are we ready for a California election update? Do you think we can do one of those today? Do we have a California election sounder today? We do. He's nodding to me. Yes, we do. We definitely do. Yeah, I want to get into some of the California election results today because we had a bunch of stuff develop overnight. Some good news, some bad news.

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0: U.S. Attorney Bill Assaley was a guest on Glenn Beck's program, and Glenn asked him about pending charges for any sort of California fraudsters. And Bill's answer, I found very fascinating.
1: I will just say it will be election fraud charges in the next, I hate to put timelines on things, but 1 to 2 months, I believe. We need the some of these results to be certified so we can prove some of the allegations. But we will be charging some people. I can't get into too much. And mostly, Glenn, I mean, it's not just DOJ rules, but we also want to protect innocent people. If we get something wrong, we don't want someone to be tainted with the stain of an investigation until we're able to prove that in court. So I can't get into too much, but just know that this at this point right now, we're wide open for investigations. If anyone knows anything, direct evidence. I know people have theories and they have ideas, what we need right now are witnesses. If you've witnessed anything, if someone voted in your name and you found out someone voted for you, we want to know about that. If you saw someone collecting ballots in a suspicious way or doing something odd with ballots, we want to know about that. Those are the kind of things we need direct evidence of right now so we can launch into deeper investigation.
0: And that's because the world that he deals with is evidence of crimes so that he can prosecute them. It's perfectly good to have all sorts of theories and criticisms. I've got plenty of those. But if you've got direct evidence, especially if it involves you as a voter, like, hey, somebody voted in my name, and you're in L.A., you're in California, contact Bill Assaley. Let him know. Contact the U.S. Attorney's Office there. Let them know. That, by the way, that also goes for anywhere in the country, not just California. If there's evidence that you see, especially if you're involved, somebody stole your vote, contact your U.S. Attorney's Office. Let them know, because we've got to put a stop to this wherever it happens. And one way to do that is to hold people criminally accountable. Now, I find this very interesting that he says, this is one of those things where he's trying to basically let people like you and me know, like, don't worry, we're on this. I can't get into too many details. That's the nature of a criminal procedure. But it's going to be in the next 1 or 2 months. He goes, I hate putting timelines out there like that because I don't want to mislead you about this. But I think it's going to be the next 1 or 2 months we'll be able to bring charges here, which means they've got massive amounts of evidence in front of them to begin with. That's why he can speak with such confidence about this. And that's an interesting timeline. You know why? It puts us well ahead of November, or at least meaningfully ahead of November. If you can start putting handcuffs on people who are fraudsters in advance of that November election, you can shut down some of the nonsense as Steve Hilton makes a historic run now to potentially become the next governor of California. That's a big, big deal. So Bill Assaley with some very fascinating information. You know, it's not like California and fraud are somehow or like oil and water. They go together really, really typically. I mean, we just saw a woman prosecuted a few weeks ago, just arrested. She's being prosecuted because she was going to pay homeless drug addicts to register to vote at her home address. That was all caught on James O'Keefe's cameras. And that actually resulted in a real indictment, a real case against her. That's in California. Or that's what Kristen Welker would call no evidence.
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6: Okay. I just got sent something. It's just, it's so funny to me. I love it so much. Right, so you heard President Trump picking on Thambolina this past week, giving him a well-deserved tongue lashing on Air Force One. There was a couple days ago. And somebody asked him about Thom Tillis constantly getting in the way of his agenda. And he goes, you know what? This Senator Tillis, he's a loser.
7: Tillis said he won't support Todd Blanche's confirmation unless Todd Blanche condemns January 6th.
6: It's about Todd Blanche and how Thom Tillis is like, I'm not going to support him unless he condemns January 6th or something. Todd Blanche now has been nominated by the President of the United States to be the full-time Attorney General. But here's what the President said last week.
8: I have a reaction to that. Senator Tillis is a loser. That's why he didn't run. He didn't run because I wouldn't support him. And he's just an angry man because he's not going to be a senator any longer. He wasn't respected in the Senate. He fought a lot of people. He fought Pete Hegseth. Pete Hegseth turned out to be a gem.
6: Yep.
8: Now, Senator Tillis is a loser, stone cold. And he's an angry man because I basically...

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4: Thank you for something. Thank you for being the sole reason that Brandon Gill is in Congress. I am so grateful to you, Producer Jim. Producer Jim, I don't know if people know this. We should nominate Producer Jim for a Medal of Freedom or something. Maybe the president can deliver it to you. Brandon Gill is Jim's congressman, meaning that Jim single-handedly put him into Congress. I think that's how elections work. Thank you for that. What's that?
5: It's not California.
4: It's not California. I have this suspicion that the whole reason Brandon Gill is in Congress is because of you. I don't know. I don't know if the facts will ever bear that out, but I'm telling you,
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6: Vince Colonnaise.

0: We're gonna play this at the top of the hour for you. You got to hear this. But what I think I've identified why I like Brandon Gill. In addition, he just asks questions that are common sense. Like, who you walk away from any question that he asks, and you're like, okay, yeah, I'm on the side of decency. I'm on the side of protecting life. I'm not for this left-wing idiot that Brandon Gill is asking very basic questions of, and they can't answer, because if they admitted the truth, everyone would be like, yeah, that's completely evil. I think he's the Norm MacDonald of Congress. And I mean that in the best possible way, Jim. He's just so deadpan. It's just wonderful. It's both hilarious and edifying. I'm sorry, I know I'm praising him a lot. I just think it's great. And I think it's wonderful that he gets to be a part of this committee today to challenge the head of the SPLC on why he's running such a venomous, destructive organization. In fact, I'm starting to realize, I think Brandon Gill should just do all of the hearings. We'll just let him handle them. The rest of you members of Congress can get to passing the SAVE Act. Would you do that, the SAVE America Act? To be clear, let's get that passed very quickly. I've got a lot more to get to. It's ahead on The Vince Show.
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5: 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The Vince Show.
6: Another congressional committee this week released the results of its investigation into those fraudsters in Minnesota. Remember, a lot of Somali fraudsters in Minnesota, not just Somali, but that the huge Somali population there stealing a lot of your money. And who made that happen? Tampon Tim made that happen. Tampon Tim Walz in Minnesota has been perfectly comfortable allowing your money to be stolen by his buddies all across the state. Keith Ellison, the attorney general. It's still crazy to me. The guy was caught on tape saying that he could make their problems go away. They just got to donate to his campaign. Money buys freedom, he said. And now we get a report from the House Committee on Oversight and Government Reform, which has been looking into all of this, and it includes a couple of key findings. You ready? Six key findings about what's happening in Minnesota, and none of them reflect well on Tampon Tim or Keith Ellison. Let's see. Who used to be a member of the House, who founded the Congressional Somali Caucus? You know that? Keith Ellison? He founded the Somali Caucus? You know who he did that with? Republican Tom Emmer joined him on that, from Minnesota as well. Tom Emmer. Interestingly, just keep your eyes open to this. It's kind of funny to me what's happening. But Tom Emmer is clearly trying to hold on to his political career. So there's almost nobody he's been more forceful in Congress right now about the fraud in Minnesota than Tom Emmer. Emmer's like, I can't believe this is happening. And he's like very angry about it all the time. But every time I hear him talk, I think, you founded the Congressional Somali Caucus with Keith Ellison. Do people remember this? It kind of strikes me as interesting. But he's very forceful, though, in his condemnation. And I hope he keeps digging. You know, use your political networks in Minnesota. Hand over all the evidence to the Justice Department, please. Help us throw everybody in jail. That would be good. But I find it also fascinating.

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0: Okay, so the breaking news as we speak to you is that a verdict has been reached in the Carmelo Anthony murder trial in the killing of Austin Metcalf. The verdict just reached in McKinney, Texas. So we'll keep an eye on what that verdict is. This deliberation took no time at all. It was over very quickly. It started at 11 a.m. local time. That's when the jury started deliberating, and it was done by 1:45 p.m. local time in Texas. So what does that put us at? Just that's two hours, 45 minutes. Very quick, under 3 hours, the jury is done. Hard to see how they reach any other conclusion than guilty then. Guilty, because all of the evidence is against this guy. He stabbed Austin Metcalf directly in the heart, and he made the flimsiest possible self-defense argument in this case. An utter disaster. Outside of the courthouse, a lot of cameras, independent media are out there right now, a lot of footage as you're getting a lot of people who are protesting on behalf of the killer in this story. It's not even a question if he's a killer. He's not an alleged killer. He's admitting that he's the killer. He's just making a case that it was self-defense at the Carmelo Anthony. So, yeah, look, as always, just pray for your country. What you want is law and order. What you want is peace. What you want is sanity to prevail. You don't want the insanity that the left pushes. And they're, you know, watch, pay attention after this verdict. If they come back with a guilty verdict, pay attention to who's willing to tell you the truth and who is willing to breathe life into chaos. There shouldn't be any chaos out of this. There's, again, it should just be law and order. It's the whole point of our justice system, to restore order when things become disordered. And this is totally disordered. You can't have young people stabbing each other in the chest in the middle of a track meet. Can't happen. Got to put a stop to it. Also, of course, there's bigger lessons here, as I talked about earlier in the program, about, like, parents, you have a responsibility. Raise your children right. Take them to church. Teach them personal responsibility. Don't let them go barreling into the tent of some other team and then start acting like a lunatic and bring a knife with them to attract me and then stab somebody in the heart. That's insane. Got to get control of the kids. Raise them right. All right. Hey, if you're not subscribed to the Vince Podcast, you're missing out, man. We've got a great show. We're going to have another epic show for you tomorrow. So many epic shows to present to you. The Vince Podcast, rumble.com/Vince, and I'll be back with you on the Vince Show tomorrow. Can't wait to talk then.
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7: This is a Fox News alert. A verdict in Texas on Lisa Brady. Just getting word a jury has reached a verdict at the Collin County Courthouse just hours after getting the murder case against Carmelo Anthony, the now 19-year-old who admits stabbing 17-year-old Austin Metcalf during a confrontation at a high school track meet last year. But Anthony claims self-defense. Prosecutors say he provoked the confrontation. The judge did allow the jury to consider a lesser charge of manslaughter. There is no word yet on what the verdict is. The man accused of murdering a Ukrainian refugee on a train in North Carolina is again found to be not able to stand trial, this time in federal court.
8: After multiple outbursts in a federal courtroom, the judge found DeCarlos Brown Jr. incompetent to stand trial for the murder of Irina Zarutska. However, doctors say they believe his competency can be restored, and so the judge ordered Brown to be treated and hospitalized and will reconsider his status in 4 months. North Carolina U.S. Attorney Russ Ferguson says he's hopeful one day Brown will stand trial, and Zarutska's family said after the hearing in a statement that this finding was not unexpected, but that they are also hopeful for an eventual trial. Brown was already found incompetent in state court. He's accused of randomly stabbing the 23-year-old to death on the Blue Line light rail train in Charlotte last August.
7: Fox's Jessica Rosenthal. President Trump says the U.S. must respond to the downing of a U.S. Army helicopter near the Strait of Hormuz yesterday, posting that the U.S. military informed him Iran shot down the helicopter.
9: We know a couple days ago he was in the Oval Office and was asked if a red line for restarting a hot war against Iran would be U.S. troops being killed. And he said that would be a good reason to resume military operations. There were no U.S. troops killed here, but it seems like Iran was trying really, really hard to kill U.S. troops because they did shoot down an Apache helicopter.
7: Fox's Peter Ducey at the White House. The two U.S. crew members are safe, rescued by a sea drone. 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
7: 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The trial resumes in Florida for a real estate mogul whose boat crashed, killing one teenage girl, severely injuring another.
0: Prosecutors in Miami will continue to present their case against 55-year-old George Pino. He's the real estate developer who they say on Labor Day weekend of 2022 drove his boat drunk through a channel, crashing the vessel while carrying his wife, daughter, and 11 of her friends. The crash killed 17-year-old Lucy Fernandez.
15: Look under the boat. Maybe she's trapped under there. She was.
0: It also left another girl permanently injured. Pino's attorneys dispute he was intoxicated and call the crash accidental. In Miami, Evan Brown, Fox News.
7: That trial was delayed after an emotional outburst from Pino yesterday. He broke down during opening statements, prompting a medical evaluation. Funding for immigration enforcement just clearing a procedural hurdle in the U.S. House. Republicans using a process known as reconciliation for $70 billion in ICE and CBP funding after Democrats refused to back it without reform. A future with driverless deliveries appears closer than ever.
16: Trucks full of snacks and drinks are being driven around with no one behind the wheel. PepsiCo is sharing details of its partnership with autonomous trucking and delivery company Gotik. As of now, using 41 of its driverless trucks, 35 in Arizona, 5 in Texas, 1 in Arkansas. The company tells the Wall Street Journal the runs without backup drivers started last June, with no accidents on public roads so far and better on-time records than humans. Some trucks deliver from manufacturing plants to warehouses, others from warehouses to stores, where PepsiCo employees show up to unload. The plan is to hire fewer drivers as the program expands. The Teamsters Union has lobbied in several states to require trained human operators in autonomous delivery vehicles. Chris Foster, Fox News.
7: An hour to the close on Wall Street. Stocks turning mixed. The Dow's now up 90 points after an early sell-off. The S&P and the NASDAQ, though, still in the red. I'm Lisa Brady. This is Fox News.
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0: All right, jury has reached a verdict in the Carmelo Anthony case in Texas. Crowd's not as big as is being, I guess, described by some of the media, which I think is a good thing. I think it was a pretty cut and dry case. When the verdict comes in, we'll let you know what it is. Want to remind you, from America's Revolutionary War, we're watching, you know, Israel now fight for their survival. You know, we can't get peace in this world, unfortunately. Wish we could. But freedom has endured. You know, Reagan said in 1985, he said this about America's commitment to Israel. In our talks, we paid special attention to two issues: our commitment to Israel's security and well-being, and our shared desire to move forward together towards a lasting peace between Israel and all of its Arab neighbors. And a strong, secure Israel is a shared interest. Lasting peace between Israel and its Arab neighbors. All right, that's 46 years ago when he was elected president. Think about that. Now we're actually on sitting on the precipice of it being discussed in real time. Will it happen? I don't have a crystal ball, but it certainly would be great. Anyway, as we celebrate our 250th anniversary, our friends at the International Fellowship of Christians and Jews, they reflect on this special relationship. Only democracy in the region, you know, have been under heavy fire by, you know, Islamo-fascist, you know, since their founding, since the beginning. And anyway, we stand in solidarity with them. Anyway, you'll get a free U.S. Israeli flag pin when you go to flagpinifcj.org. Also, whatever humanitarian assistance you can offer will be great, too.
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5: A better life with Dr. Sanjay Gupta.
6: We've talked a lot about measles over the past year, but mumps has largely flown under the radar, even though it's been making a bit of a comeback as well. That's because fewer people are getting the MMR vaccine, which stands for measles, mumps, and rubella. The vaccine's been around for decades. It is effective. It is safe. What makes mumps outbreaks difficult to contain is that symptoms usually don't appear for 2 to 3 weeks after someone's been exposed, and that can make it hard to pin down where that exposure took place. And someone who is infected can transmit the virus to someone else before they are symptomatic. If you get sick, which could manifest like a run-of-the-mill respiratory virus or the telltale swelling of your cheeks and jaw, all you can really do at that point is to treat the symptoms and also isolate yourself so you don't infect anyone else. I'm Dr. Sanjay Gupta, helping you live a better life.
7: Just lie. Donald Trump did a massive virtual town hall for Lindsey Graham. He's on the ballot today in a primary in South Carolina. He's done everything saying he fully, completely supports him, and they're running comments from 2015 to hurt Lindsey today. If you're in South Carolina, vote.
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7: Back to our busy phones. Let's go to Scott. He's in Nevada. Scott, how are you? Glad you called, sir.
8: Thank you. Long time, first time, Mr. Hannity. I enjoy your work.
7: Are you fighting for your Golden Knights out there?
8: Yeah, we sure are. We sure are. Go Vegas Golden Knights, definitely.
7: How great was that? Every game has been great. The third game, sudden death overtime, Vegas is up 4-0.
8: Yeah.
7: In 39 seconds. This never happens. In 39 seconds, Carolina, they got 3 goals. They tie it with like 5 or 6 minutes left. Then you have sudden death, period, no goals. Then it took a second sudden death, and it was actually a really good goal it was a weird goal, let's be honest. It was kind of fluky, but that's hockey.
8: It was a questionable call where they were all piled up by the puck goes in, I think game 2. Anyway, good old H.W. Bush, during Operation Desert Storm, with the help of our coalition partners, they dropped over 29 million psychological warfare leaflets over Iraq and Kuwait, and it was a pretty successful PSYOP campaign. It centered on giving the Iraqi soldiers the opportunity to proselytize or flat-out defect, warnings of an inevitable destruction, also anti-Saddam Hussein propaganda. In my opinion, President Trump needs to go over Iran and drop leaflets of his own, explain, hey, we're doing this, we've done this, we want to do this, we want to give your country back to you. But the IRGC is clearly running things over there. They need to be eliminated, in my opinion. President Trump, in my opinion, needs to not ask nicely, BB.
7: No, he already said today, it's after shooting the Apache, he's going to respond. And I just think this is coming to a head. That's all.
8: Well, maybe Israel, because it's just as much their conflict as anything, needs to go in there, head up a ground invasion, petition the Saudis and say, hey, do you want to get involved in that? Also, there's other countries over there. The Kurds are already ready to go. And the Qatar and United Arab Emirates, and drop some M16s, whatever, in there, arm up the Iranian people, hand it out like government cheese, and let's get this taken care of. Because in my opinion, it lies in with the IRGC as much as anything else.
7: Well, I know that, you know, I would not be surprised if other leaders are now targeted, and maybe hoping that the sixth tier of leadership, you know, might realize they don't want to be on the next death list. Maybe that'll happen. I can't guarantee anything with these people. They're nuts. You know, trying to predict nuts is hard.
8: But what,
7: I don't know. We deal with nutty people a lot.
8: Playing tiddlywinks. We can do this for how? Let's go thick, stirred up, big, thick and juicy, and let's get it over with.
7: Yeah, I think it's time. And I think the president's getting there too. But you know, I'm giving him the benefit of the doubt. I know others are not. And he didn't tell Bibi, by the way, according to my sources, not to fire back. He said that he has every right to, and that'll be up to him and Israel, and they'll make their own decision on it. And Israel's already decided they're going to fight back. Not a shock. Anyway, my friend, thank you. Have a great day. Good luck to your team tonight. Let's remind everybody, you know, I think all of us should pay attention to health, wellness, fitness, nutrition, longevity. And a lot of us, though, are guessing our way when it comes to health, guessing what foods to eat, supplements to take, wondering why some things make us feel better than others. Look, the bottom line, the simple truth is every body is different. 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
3: Retaliatory strikes against Iran. I'm Lisa Lacerra, Fox News. After Tehran downed a U.S. military helicopter.

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2: A new round of strikes on Iranian targets. I'm Lisa Lacera, Fox News. This coming hours after President Trump promised the U.S. would respond after a U.S. helicopter was downed off the coast of Oman.
3: Explosions have been reported in Iran's port city of Sirik and Bandar Abbas. CENTCOM described these strikes as defensive and proportional. Iran's deputy foreign minister claimed that Iran had not fired any drones in the past 24 hours, but vowed a big response for the renewed U.S. strikes. A senior U.S. official tells Fox it was an Iranian drone that shot down the U.S. Apache helicopter that had two Americans on board near the Strait of Hormuz. U.S. officials are not certain the Iranians meant to target the American helicopter, but say it doesn't matter because they saw